The NBA playoffs are underway, and now you can trade every game on Kalshi. You can also trade on who wins each series, the conference finals, and the championship. 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

0: Hello there, it's 6 a.m. Welcome to the morning news on 3FM 92.7. My name is Christabel Success Trevor. Coming up this morning, government announces fresh intervention in the pricing of petroleum products.
1: Without the government intervention, as we saw, fuel prices would have gone up regardless anyway.
0: Also, students of Volta Technical Institutes depend on water from gutters due to dysfunctional water system.
2: After bathing, there is small particles like earthworms and tiny frogs in the water.
0: And much later, 10 trapped miners rescued alive after mining pits collapsed on them are the Konongo in the Ashanti region.
3: They are currently at the Konongo government hospital receiving some medical attention.
0: We're bringing you all these details very shortly. Please stay with us.

0: Thank you for staying with us here on 3FM. My name is Christabel Success Trevitt. Municipal Chief Executive Officer of the Asante Achim Central Municipal Assembly, Reverend Ebenezer Ko Edu, has disclosed that all the 10 miners who were trapped after a mining pit collapsed on them at Konongo have been pulled out from underground. The incident occurred on Wednesday evening when the miners were reportedly working underground before the pit suddenly caved in, blocking their exit routes and trapping them beneath heaps of debris.
1: That we have rescued all the 10 miners who were trapped just around 7:45 in tonight. They are currently at the Konongo Government Hospital receiving some medical attention. They are all in good spirits and they started hugging their friends when they were rescued from underground. We thank the people of Asante Achim Central and we thank rescue team who came to support us from Obuasi.
0: That was the Municipal Chief Executive Officer of the Asante Achim Central Municipal Assembly, Reverend Ebenezer Ko Edu. Some students told TV3 News that they have developed rashes all over their bodies due to the nature of the water they depend on. That's as a result of the Volta Region's Technical Institute of Atmanche in the whole municipality now depending on water from the gutters as the school's water system has become dysfunctional. Our correspondent Faisal Abdul Idrisu has the rest of the story.
2: It is past 7:30 p.m. but these students from the Volta Technical Institute are seen scooping water from the roadside gutters. It was dark and safe and the water brown. When I asked why, the answer was simple.
3: From a month now, our water is not flowing on campus. That's why we decided to fetch this water.
2: So what do you use it for when you fetch it?
3: Sometimes we use it for garri, sometimes we bath it, sometimes we use it for washing, sometimes to even drink it.
2: You drink this?
3: Yes, please.
2: Why are you fetching this lake?
4: Actually, I didn't go to dining early, so I decided to come and wash over here.
2: Is this what you people go through every day?
4: Yeah. Sometimes we'll be going to that place to
2: where?
4: Fetch the beach team over
5: that
4: there.
5: That one is far.
2: Yeah. How many minutes do you have to walk there?
4: Almost. Yeah, 20 minutes.
2: So after what we saw the night before, we decided to come here today to ascertain the realities on the ground. This is not a pond. It is not a stream. Neither is it a river. It is just stagnant water from the gutters. And that is what the students here are depending on, particularly the boys.
6: We have three components of pipes that have been working on this compost. And two of them are not functioning well. So we've been suffering for fresh water. So it's only one source that is coming.
7: When the water is not coming, maybe for a month or going, sometimes I have to bring bath, buy pure water and bath. It comes twice in a month. When the day that it's working, that means you have to walk.
8: After bathing, there is small particles like earthworms and tiny frogs in the water. Like frogs. It's like your body will be itching you.
9: I have rashes all over my body because of the water we have been bathing. All my body,
2: I was scratching it.
9: So there'll be a wound at that side. So if you do this, then it has spoiled my body.
0: Government has announced a fresh intervention in the pricing of petroleum products, specifically targeting diesel, to shield consumers from the impact of rising global fuel prices driven by geopolitical tensions. Following a cabinet meeting chaired by the President, John Dramani Mahama, the Ministry of Energy and Green Transition confirmed that the government will absorb 1 Ghana cedi 7 pesos per litre on the price of diesel. This new measure is effective today, May 16, and will remain in place for a period of 2 pricing windows, subject to further review. Meanwhile, CEO and industrial coordinator of the Chamber of Oil Marketing Companies, COMAC, Dr. Riverson Opong, said, on the average, consumers should expect 5 to 7% of a price increase per litre.
10: We are indeed in difficult times as far as petroleum product pricing is concerned, especially when it comes to the affordability. Okay. What has made this happen has to do with the increase we've seen in the past 2 weeks window average at the international benchmark prices. With or without the government intervention, as we saw, fuel prices would have gone up regardless anyway. So let's have this point clear.
0: Dr. River Sunupong is CEO and of the Chamber of Oil Marketing Companies, COMAC. Finance Minister Kasi Olatunfosun says government has no plans to return to the international capital market in the near term. This comes after Ghana's economy was upgraded to be with a positive outlook, following its exit from a junk status rating in previous years. Some economists and industry players say the upgrade presents an opportunity for the country to re-enter the international market to raise funds for critical infrastructure investment. But speaking at a press briefing marking the conclusion of Ghana's International Monetary Fund program, the finance minister said there are no plans to do so this year.
5: I just want to say that we are not in a hurry to go to the international capital market. And if we find a need for us to go to the international capital market, we will accordingly inform the people of Ghana. One thing is for sure, the 2027 budget never assumed for us to go to the international capital. 2026 budget never assumed that we are going to go to the capital market for any form of financing. So it is off the table, at least for this year. In the medium term, it will depend on what the government seeks to do. But I can assure you that we are not in a hurry to go back.
0: That's Finance Minister Dr. Kasiel Atuforsen. And before we go, hundreds of traders from the 31st December market at Makurdi, Accra marched to the Jubilee House in a plea for help. At the center of their concerns are 253 traders facing possible relocation under a planned redevelopment project by the Accra Metropolitan Assembly. Our reporter Safwa Boahini has more.
11: For 4 days, sections of the 31st December market building have remained without electricity. When we visited the area, parts of the market were in darkness, forcing some traders, especially tailors and seamstresses, to suspend work.
12: We are tailors, but we cannot work because there is no light. The regional minister came and promised the meter will be fixed immediately, but nothing has happened yet.
11: But beyond the blackout lies an even bigger fear, uncertainty over the future.
13: They want to demolish the building where I trade. This is my livelihood, and we have nowhere to go. If they remove us, we will suffer because this is how we feed our families.
11: The traders say they support development, but have not been told where they would operate during construction or whether they would regain their spaces afterward.
14: All that they want is they want to reconstruct the building and relocate. They said they were going to give us priorities. But they will do that, but after that, if you don't have any standing agreement with them, they are not bound. What I said, you know, maybe you know, 2, 3, or 4 years. Can you wait? And if you wait and then it's ready, you say, okay, give it to the highest bidder. If you need to give you a concession, it will be so high that you can't even afford. You don't even know when it's going to be completed. And these are the issues that we wanted to address, even in a round table, and they will not give any opportunity for us to discuss. And that is why we're sitting on trying to agree on paper as to the things that we obliged, and then they also obliged.
0: And that'll be all for the morning news on 3FM 92.7. 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I am Christabel Success Trevor. 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

0: IMF program as at end 2024, the government of President Mahama acted decisively to bring the program back on track and to recalibrate it by implementing a front-loaded fiscal consolidation, bold expenditure rationalization. PCI is a form of technical assistance engagement with the IMF. It is a non-financing instrument designed to help countries implement economic reforms and signal commitment to policies that the financial market
1: develops. Ghana's ACF supported program has delivered impressive stabilization gains. Inflation has declined rapidly, reserves have been rebuilt, and confidence in the CEDI has been restored. Fiscal discipline improved markedly, with a strong primary surplus and sharp decline in the debt ratio. Despite fiscal consolidation, what is very impressive, growth has been very strong and even stronger than what we expected, supported by broad-based private sector recovery and robust exports. These outcomes reflect determined policy implementation and progress in debt restructuring, and they mark an important turning point for the Guinea.
2: Regulate legal education and ensure the highest standards in terms of legal education, but also to open up the space, you know, for more opportunity for legal education in Ghana. This particular act has been one that many aspiring lawyers have been looking up to. So it's been signed.
3: This morning, His Excellency the President of the Republic of Ghana has signed into law the Legal Education Bill 2026. As he himself said, this is a much anticipated reform bill or reform law that is supposed to radically reform legal education to create equality of opportunity for persons aspiring to be lawyers in this country. As a result of the fact that presidential assent has been given to the law, we are now ready for implementation. Immediate implementation will start with the establishment of the Council for Legal Education, which is the body that will oversee legal education.
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3: Of the law schools that will be running the law practice course for those who have LLBs and desire to write the bar exam. All of that will start this year. We'll be making budgetary provision for the implementation in the 2027 budget to be announced by the finance minister in November this year.
2: Thank you.
3: Yeah.
0: Tone represents the restoration of macroeconomic stability and debt sustainability. Following the derailment of the IMF program as at end 2024, the government of President Mahama acted decisively to bring the program back on track and to recalibrate it by implementing a front-loaded fiscal consolidation, bold expenditure rationalization. PCI is a form of technical assistance engagement with the IMF. It is a non-financing instrument designed to help countries implement economic reforms and signal commitment to policies that the financial market.
1: Ghana's ACF supported program has delivered impressive stabilization gains. Inflation has declined rapidly, reserves have been rebuilt, and confidence in the CEDI has been restored. Fiscal discipline improved markedly, with a strong primary surplus and sharp decline in the debt ratio. Despite fiscal consolidation, what is very impressive, growth has been very strong and even stronger than what we expected, supported by broad-based private sector recovery and robust exports. These outcomes reflect determined policy implementation and progress in debt restructuring, and they mark an important turning point.
5: Eda, Ghana phone yina, any area siya man say yina, esu,
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5: Ah, nidin, Ede Charles Kojo Fosu, ah, do na friend, Daddy Lumba. Now, yeshe, and yama papa, ah, Daddy Lumba, ayye, Ede Amakana.
6: Honorable member, please, let's go by the rules.
5: Mr. Speaker, thank you. Mr. Speaker, I will be happy to translate after I've concluded with the tree into the English language. If you can indulge me, please.
6: Very well.
5: Thank you. Mr. Speaker, Daddy Lumba, I believe and I know that Daddy Lumba has actually...
7: Well, this man, the Member of Parliament for the Asantiachim North Constituency, has been detained and it's been 5 days so far, the fifth day. There has not been any official communication of the reason for his detention. There's been, you know, some suggestions as to exactly what has led to his detention. There is some information which is available to the majority caucus in Parliament, because even though he's an independent candidate, he chose to do business with the majority. So the majority chief whip, Nelson Roxon Dapiamepo, is going to be joining us this morning. Now, Parliament is also being called upon to ask a question as to whether Article 117 applies to this Member of Parliament in this circumstance. There are some who say, no, well, look, this is a moot question, because really, he was detained, if you will, arrested outside of the jurisdiction of Ghana. So what are the immunities and courtesies that should be extended to him? Well, I have some fine brains, legal brains, who are going to be joining us this morning to have a conversation about the detention of Ohene Kwame Frimpong and matters arising. That dovetails directly also to another matter of law this morning. The legal reforms, legal education reforms bill, which was assented to by the president, it is law now. So the legal education reforms that have been talked about, now it's law. What happens after this assent by the president? What's the roadmap? What are we to expect? What's the way forward? What are the legal effects of what has happened this week? And how is it going to address the challenges in the existing legal education structure? Well, there are some questions. There's some clarification that number of people have been asking, including this matter of the entrance exam. That's a thorny one, which some of you, my viewers, are preparing to write in the next couple of months. And then this has happened. So what's your fate? What happens next? We'll have a conversation this morning here.
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7: Also, yesterday, the finance minister made an announcement. Ghana has successfully concluded its external credit facility program, that's the ECF, with the International Monetary Fund, achieving macroeconomic stability and debt sustainability. In fact, it's ahead of schedule. The development marks the formal end of the country's financial bailout arrangement with the IMF, following what officials describe as a sharp economic turnaround after the program veered off track in late 2024. Now, the question ahead of us is, there's now another arrangement now that the finance ministry and the IMF have entered into to ensure that Ghana stays disciplined and also within all the parameters that would help investor confidence and the growth that we are talking about. Stability has been achieved, but beyond stability, what next? This is where the policy coordination instrument, the PCI, that was announced yesterday kicks in. What exactly does this mean? how is this going to also impact or influence the development we are looking for beyond the stability? We'll have a conversation this morning here on The Key Point. We'll be back shortly after this quick break. My guest will be joining us in the studio. We're live on 3FM 92.7, also on TV3 Ghana on Facebook, and on DSTV channel 279. We're all across the world on 3news.com. 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
7: And this is on KESME 107.1 in Tamale, and on W93.5 in Wa, and a few more. Well, we will be back shortly after this quick break. Stay with us.
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4: Ghana's sovereign credit rating has also improved significantly from where we used to be to B positive. B with a positive outlook. And since then, we've seen almost 5 notches upgrade since our terrible times of restrictive default. This reflects improved fiscal performance, normalization of creditors' relationships, strong external buffers and renewed market confidence. Our gross international reserves has also improved significantly to about 14.5 billion Ghana US dollars. These foreign exchange reserve buffers provide Ghana with the capacity to withstand external shocks and stand on its own feet. This announcement marks the definitive end of Ghana's financial bailout relationship with the IMF. The government of Ghana is exceedingly grateful to the people of Ghana for their sacrifices, resilience, and forbearance. The government of Ghana is also exceedingly grateful to our bilateral creditors, the Official Creditors Committee, and our external and domestic investors for their collective sacrifice. Going forward, the government of Ghana announces an engagement with the IMF on Policy Coordination Instrument, PCI. The PCI is a form of technical assistance engagement with the IMF. It is non-financing instrument.
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4: Implement economic reforms and signal commitment to policies that the financial market will be very comfortable with, and unlock financing from private investors and other development partners. For the avoidance of doubt, the PCI does not provide financial bailout, but it will offer continuous capacity development, confidence boost to the market, and deliver a catalytic effect for fresh financing to Ghana. This non-bailout technical assistance policy coordination instrument will complement government effort to achieve investment grade in the near future. Achieving investment grade is very important and significant to the people of Ghana. It will lower sovereign and private sector borrowing costs and attract long-term institutional investors, increase foreign direct investment, and unlock cheaper financing for critical infrastructure development and private sector growth. Ultimately, this engagement will support government of Ghana's effort to accelerate sustainable development, create jobs, and raise living standards for all Ghanaians. President Mahama and his administration remain fully committed to good governance, prudent economic management,

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1: Friends, you are still my friend.
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1: you. Know. 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She's a passionate Ghanaian at heart. Amanda, it's good to have you.
3: Thank you
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1: Also a member of the Operation Recover All Loot preparatory team is going to be joining us. And Nelson Roxin Dapiamepo is member of parliament for the South Dyke constituency. He's the majority chief whip in this 9th parliament. He's also being prepared. He'll be joining us right now or shortly. And then also we would have Professor Apiaje Etuya. He is an expert in international relations and diplomacy. He's a lecturer at the University of Ghana Law School. He'll also be joining us. We'll have a conversation this morning. But ladies and gentlemen, thank you. Thank you so much for joining us. First of all, I want to get some quick initial thoughts from you. When we got wind of this particular news and the detention of this member of parliament and the fact that parliament has now given a clear indication of what you're doing, getting some more information about why he has been picked up. We're going to go into the legal questions that are coming up. But, first of all, how did you react to this particular news of his arrest, the detention 2 or 3 days ago?
2: Good morning, and I'd like to say good morning to your viewers. A very good morning to Dr. Mahmoud Bawumia, the leader of the MPP, and also good morning to Kwabri East and then the Puano residents, my hometown people. Alfred, whenever a reputable, that's why some they are called honorable. You know, whenever a member of parliament, an honorable member of the August House is involved in such allegations, and I want to call it allegations at this point because he's only been arrested pending all the subsequent trials, whether guilty or not guilty, we'll find out later.
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2: Because you see, we live among a lot of people and we work with a lot of people. And the question now becomes, do we really know the people we work with and the people we actually do our day-to-day business with? If the allegations that we are hearing are true, then it's very disturbing. Some people have come up with, oh, do we do background check? Do we do this? Look, it will be difficult to be able to, doesn't matter the background check you do on people, it will be difficult to uncover certain things. It is only when the person, and from all the information we are getting, these were not acts that were perpetrated in Ghana. Mm-hmm. These were acts that were perpetrated in the United States of America. So unless you are doing a background check, and even if you go to the U.S., you wouldn't know because, look, he's still ongoing. Nobody has found him guilty or not guilty. So it's a dicey situation. It puts Ghana on a map that I'm not comfortable with. We've had the various arrests in this country and extradition battles that has gone on in this country with the Abutrika, all the ones that have been arrested and successfully extradited, and all the ones. And look, the issue of criminality, when it starts coming up, as an investment destination where we want to be investor-friendly, Ghana needs to clean up the image. Ghana is getting a very good mention on all fronts, on entertainment, on a lot of things. But then when you go to the bad column, we get these issues coming up and it really doesn't augur well. In time past, we've had a lot of documentaries on stolen cars coming into the country. And whenever that's been done, you realize that in the US, Canada and other countries, they have said that Ghana is the number one destination for some of these

0: stolen vehicles.
1: Absolutely.
0: Which is disturbing. And we've had the FBI come into Ghana to arrest some cars and all the things that is always in the news. So I prefer that the authorities take a lot of steps so that we clean up the act and the image of Ghana in that respect. You know, 3 days ago, I was watching TikTok, and you know this, our song, Kakarika, right? It's like the number one song that everybody celebrates with around the world, right? And every time the music is played, somebody will ask, hey, what's, doesn't matter where from, China, Japan, India, or whatever. If you see, you ask, hey, where is this song from, right? And the next thing is, oh, it's a Ghanaian song. So we are promoting the image and the name of the country in some positive light. Some of these things, when it happens, really drag down a lot of these progress that we've made in years. In fact, when you watch the last, was it the Emmy or Oscar, when one of the actors who was receiving an award made a specific mention how his father has come from Ghana.
1: Yes.
0: Right? So it tells you that people Michael B. Jordan, yes. It tells you that Ghanaian people are taking pride in his father coming from Ghana. I'm sure his father came from any other country. You would have even made that effort to mention it. But today, everybody is trying. Look, I know people who on their calendar has marked it and saving in their piggy bank for 30 December, right? Mm. And it's the number one thing now. So it's disturbing. For me, when I heard it, I thought, look, if it's true, then it's really sad.
1: And then we proceed that with an conditional clause of if, because it is still
0: an allegation,
1: obviously, which is being investigated now. I'm going to bring you in on this one, because I know that throughout the last 3 or 4 days
2: after
1: this matter became public, you've had cause to speak about it at one point or the other. We're not going to get into the legalities because there are a number of questions we'll seek to answer, whether or not, you know, Article 117 applies in this instance and why the United States actually chose to go on this route of not going through the normal extradition treaty that we have with them, that they have used in other instances with Abu Trika and others, and those who have actually been sent there per their request and per investigations that have been conducted, but rather decided to have this member of parliament leave their jurisdiction before he was detained and now being questioned. So, first of all, what's your take on the events surrounding his detention before we get into the nitty-gritties? Yes.
3: Well, about the events surrounding it, I think first and foremost, you know, as a politically exposed person, it is very difficult for U.S. intelligence and security agencies to share information to our counterparts. So although we have a fantastic relationship with the U.S. and it has been a deepened relationship where there's been more and more extraditions, ultimately, I think when it comes to politically exposed people, when it is Latin America and Africa in particular, it is difficult for them to give us the heads up in case the investigation should be compromised or in case he doesn't get on the flight. And you, within the last 24 hours, it also seems to have been several developments. For instance, the Honorable has a lawyer in Ghana, Lawyer Elvis, who I think came out and said...
1: Yes, he's actually in the UK. Now, that's Elvis
3: in the UK.
1: Edu-Ameyal. Is that the person you are referring?
3: Yes.
1: He's based in the UK. There's a member of parliament who is actually his lawyer.
3: Yes.
1: That's who has been introduced as OK Frimpong's lawyer. We'll get in a bit. That's Honorable Ralph Puku Edusei, the Bekwai member of parliament. He has been named as his lead counsel. That's for this MP.
3: Yes, and this lead counsel has also said that, or I think the chief whip said that apart from securing legal counsel for him, even as a foreign nation, I doubt whether we were informed in any way about this April 2026 warrant. Mm. So it seems that this lead counsel in Amsterdam or in the Netherlands has got hold of a April 2026 warrant, which our chief whip says, even as a foreign nation, I doubt whether we were informed in any way. Mm. The latest news we're getting, I think, is also that Ghana will fight this in terms of they've gotten him a lawyer to resist extradition. And the chief whip is also quoted as quoted several cases, the Pinochet case, and I think the Julian Assange case, which is WikiLeaks. And these two cases, both were able to resist extradition from the UK. And I think that will apply in this case. They'll try and resist it as much as possible. Mm. In the WikiLeaks case, he resisted it. He made a plea deal, went to US territory, and the plea deal was the time served. And then in the Pinochet case, I think also UK, he wasn't extradited and he went back home and died a few years later. So ultimately, it's a bit of a diplomatic nightmare, because I do think that Ghana could have had a heads up, but American policy is not to give that heads up, in my estimation, when you're dealing with a PEP, you know, a politically exposed person, and the information could potentially compromise that investigation.
1: But is that position not the breach of trust in itself, especially taken into consideration? I'm throwing this in because that's been the perspective that some have shared, considering the precedents that we've had and the kind of relationship when it comes to, you know, persons of interest that the United States has, that's as Ghanaians, and then we volunteer information to them. Because there's been another release, which I'll get into, from the Northern District of Illinois.
3: Yeah.
1: They've named a number of Ghanaians involved in romance scams.
3: Mm.
1: And the institutions that they are thanking for their collaboration and their support in helping to arrest these Ghanaians involved in romance scams includes IOCO, BNI, you know, the Attorney General's office. So there's that clear support and collaboration and commitment from our side. Why are we not getting from them in such instances, or their specific requirements when it comes to, as you say, politically exposed persons, in this case, a member of parliament, and all the issues surrounding it? Before you answer that question, let me acknowledge the presence of Professor Ransford Jampo. He is a professor of political science at the University of Ghana, also the CEO of the Ghana Shippers Authority. Professor Jampo, good morning. Thank you for joining us.
2: Morning. Thanks for having me. Good morning to my shippers. The Ghana Shippers Authority is now operating 24 hours.
0: Mm-hmm.
2: So get to the port.
0: It's 25 economy.
2: Our men and women cladded in our reflectors, and they are ready to hear you out. If you have issues, let them know. We've also had our shippers app that you can go on to log on to and then file all manner of complaints. Mm. And then we are there. We have dedicated officials there listening, looking forward to reading from you and addressing concerns. We also, apart from our regular lines, we have dedicated mobile phone lines. And then our officers are also handling these phones 24 hours. So at any point in time, you can call them and we would find solutions to make shipping easier for you. Again, a container administrative charges. At the moment, as we are in talks, as our statement we issued informs all of you, we are capping it, reducing it from $165 to $65. And we are still talking, but for now, this is what we have been able to do. Mm-hmm. From 1st July, I'm sure by that time we would have been done with all tokens and we'll decide whether it will have to come further down or be maintained or whatever. Right. But we are here. We came in to serve you, Ghana Shippers Authority. We want to provide solutions and interventions that addresses your shipping concern. Greetings to my mother, Auntie Mabel, and all my siblings here and abroad, and to my loving fans who call on me anytime they don't see me here. Please,
1: perfect.
2: If you don't see me here, now we are growing. So Saturdays are for weddings, for funerals, for social engagement, everything.
4: Thank
2: it's
4: you.
2: It's only the Saturday that we have. And for keep fitting. Now, you don't want us to be climbing mountains, to be going to play football and all that.
4: You can do that
2: sometimes
4: another day.
2: We want Thank others you. To also come in to contribute their quota towards enriching the program. But we are there and still working for you. Thank you.
4: Thank you very much. Martin Pepper is private legal practitioner. Counsel, good morning. Thank you.
5: Morning.
4: Perfect.
5: Guys.
4: Thank you. Thank you.
5: It's good to be back here once again on Ghana's number one talk show. Unbeatable, unbreakable, and unstoppable, right? We keep popping the charts, right? And it's good to have you once again.
4: Perfect.
5: Yeah. And of course, there are other rituals. Men above 40, a kind reminder to do the prostate check, right?
4: It's important.
5: Yeah, we don't want to lose you needlessly. Mm-hmm. We have no nation if we don't have men, all right?
4: True.
5: Mm-hmm. And then, of course, our valiant comrades. So for Kufu, Yas, Antua, Togbe, Apede, Domahini, Osiadeyo, Ajima Bedu, the second. All right. And who again? Why is that last weekend, this week? I tend to always want to leave out one person. Okay. Gamanche Kintaki Tekuchu, the second. Thank you. You stood that tall when the Kufu Addo was misgoverning this country. And a lot of people chose to keep quiet because of their stomachs. But so for Kufu, who is even a relation to Kufu Addo and who was Chief Justice, who said that Chief Justice didn't think that she should use her familial relations with Akufo-Addo to keep quiet. She instead spoke up. So those of you who keep it quiet, this is not on. We can't have a nation if you're always, self-centered. You're looking at the benefits yourself and your family alone. No, you must think about the nation as well. So if anything is going wrong, stand up. It doesn't matter what you're benefiting. Okay, you see Professor Ajampo here? Yeah. So if anything is going wrong, it's not everything you can defend. It's not everything you can defend. When it's obviously wrong, I'm sure Jampo will speak against it. So those of you who think it's just chop time, please.
6: 3FM, you are not being citizens.
5: Thank you.
4: Lawyer Martin Pebble. Martin Luther Pebble.
5: Yes, thank you.
4: Thank you very much for joining us this morning. As I did indicate, Nelson Rossin, Daphne McBoy, is joining us shortly. We'll also, as we go on, Kweku Asasari is a former director of the Ghana School of Law. He'll also be joining us shortly. But, well, Clinton, I was on you before we did that quick introduction. You indicated a different approach when the United States is dealing with politically exposed persons of interest, even if there's an established and existing extradition treaty between the U.S. and another country, in this case, Ghana. So we should not be surprised with the different approach they took, because there are exceptions in this instance, because this is a member of parliament, and so they will not communicate to Ghanaian authorities that this is the person we are interested in, we're looking into this person because of A, B, and C.
7: I thought the first episode
4: instead of rather having the person detained outside of the jurisdiction, but the waiter to have him outside of the jurisdiction and then he was detained. Is that an established fact that there is a different approach to dealing with persons of interest, politically exposed persons?
3: Well, we don't know that for a fact in terms of, the State Department and the Department of Justice has not confirmed that. But I think even our chief whip was quoted as saying as of yesterday that even as a foreign nation, I doubt whether we were informed in any way. And yes, I would say that with, politically exposed people, one has to deal with them differently. And, so although the agencies do share a lot of information, and sometimes that information can be about high-profile people, etc., in order to prevent intelligence being compromised, in some instances, they would elect not to share all that information.
4: See, intelligence being compromised, that borders on trust. Is that to say that they don't trust?
3: No, I wouldn't.
4: The Ghanaian authorities or collaborators in this instance.
3: I wouldn't say that specifically because, for instance, Interpol Ghana sits within CID, and I've dealt with them several times. And Interpol Ghana cannot act without their instructions being minuted on by the Attorney General. So you've got this quasi-independent department that is liaising with their Interpol counterparts. But if they are, if they, for instance, see information on the red notice, et cetera, you know, they could have to share that with certain other departments, and they can't take certain actions without, for instance, the AG minuting on that. Mm-hmm. So that sort of interdependence on an agency which would ordinarily be independent is an example of how information can be shared. Mm. But politically exposed people is a group that even banks are wary of. You know, they make you fill out an extra form at banks for that. And it's they're a very sensitive group.
4: Right.
3: Just and are ordinarily handled differently. But I do also think there might be some knock-on effects because, as you mentioned, Ghana and the US relationship has deepened, particularly when it comes to extraditions in the last 12 to 24 months, particularly because, you know, we're seeking the return of our former
6: 3FM, 92.7.
3: And, you know, should the U.S. carry on and insist on this extradition, even though Ghana is going to fight it as they've indicated, and he does go across, I think it'll be interesting to see if in the next 12 to 24 months we see a sharp drop in the amount of people that are extradited from Ghana because of that policy-wise, how that will affect how our judiciary reciprocates and how our executive reciprocates, because as you said, it's about trust, a diplomatic relationship, etc. And, you know, Russia, for instance, does not extradite in any form or shape. And Ghana will continue extraditing, but I think we won't give away our people so easily, perhaps, in future.
4: I see. Well, Mr. Pebble, I mean, this also, you know, come to you as a surprise that this detention of the Member of Parliament took a different turn or different route as compared to what we have seen when it comes to the United States getting persons of interest to them in matters related to transnational crimes, romance scams, and so on. We've seen quite a number of Ghanaians extradited in that particular process. When we have our authorities notified, there's a collaborative investigation. If they are here in Ghana, they are arrested. And then, you know, the processes are employed before they are extradited. But in this instance, no information as far as we do know. And that's one thing we'll be finding out from Nelson Mosin, but whether they had any hint or the Ghanaian authorities were informed that the U.S. is looking into this gentleman, that's the Member of Parliament. Yeah. And so, well, just being the known, but then we'll not arrest him.
5: Yeah.
4: Let him get out of the jurisdiction and then we're going to arrest him. How did that get to you?
5: Well, to be candid, I'm not surprised at all that Honorable Ohene Frimpong has been arrested in this fashion. The answer is glaring. Look, it's about the Euphoria Turkeys.
4: How?
5: Oh, yes.
4: How do you link the two?
5: Oh, yeah, straight. We don't need to mess with where it's about this.
4: I see.
5: It's become clear to us that Euphoria is not coming anytime soon, right? Because he has the best of lawyers there. Initially, when it was said, people say, why do you say top notch for lawyers? You know, John Ashcroft is one of the first persons to have supported Donald Trump when it was unpopular. But he looked in the crystal ball and saw that, look, the American people will vote for this man. So he was one of the first guys to get off the blocks to throw his support behind Donald Trump, and it worked. So when you have John Ashcroft as your lawyer, and he's a registered lobbyist, you see, Ghana, we don't have lobbyists specifically as professionals, even though they exist within the system. But in the U.S., they are registered, okay? They work in the government circles to get things done. And, you know, extradition is largely political. Let's not forget that even when a judge has made the orders that, look, this person be extradited, I want the person surrounded, etc., that's not the final word. The final word is with Donald Trump. Of course, on paper, you say the Secretary of State, that's their foreign minister. But the Secretary of State derives his or her powers from Donald Trump, right? So you can connect the dots and see that as long as John Ashcroft is connected to Donald Trump, to have a Furiata here is going to be really complex, really, really difficult, right? So what I see is that because of that situation where Oforiatta is not coming anytime soon, it would have just been, let me say, too much of the to ask the Ghanaian government to bring Ohene, I mean, from Pong, that's the MP. It would have been too much. Because even for Abu Trichet's case, you see that Ghanaians have become very savvy. Go to social media, and the chorus now is, until Oforiatta returns, Abu Trichet is not leaving. That's very clear to us as a people. I know the FBI, they have agents here in Ghana. Ah, there are lots of Ghanaians who are even agents for them. They pick intelligence.
2: They have an office.
5: And they have an office, etc. So they are here. Everything we discuss, these programs, they monitor all these programs. So they know the sentiment of the Ghanaian. So they know that now we've become savvy that, oh, we've sent them too many people. So until they bring Oforiatta, we don't want any of our citizens going. Okay? Mm. So to ask the Ghanaian government to bring Ohene Frimpong, it would have been a row here.
4: So that's why there was no official request?
5: Yes, because that would be putting too much. That would be asking Ghana too much. Because the Abu Trichet one is pending. Abu Trichet is not going anytime soon. That is the verdict of the Ghanaian people. That until the U.S. government returns Oforiatta to Ghana, Abu Trichet and the co-conspirators, etc., they are not leaving. Yes. You see, my colleague agrees. We all agree.
0: Amanda, no, please. We all don't agree.
5: No, please. Yeah, so let me leave.
0: We are all on the panel. Don't say we all agree. Say Martin Pebble's position.
5: And
0: you even said Ghanaians. I don't think you should say all Ghanaians. Say, since Martin
5: Pebble. Obviously, it's
0: majority. No. You've not had any points on that. We've not had Musa Dankwa do anything. Please, if you want to pay Musa Dankwa, we'll do it for you. But please, on this panel, say I'm Martin Kwebu's position. Don't include us.
5: No, you can't say that. When is your turn, you can't
0: include us.
5: No.
0: We made a statement, but don't include us.
5: No, but you've made your point. And I'm saying, what did I say? I said you go to social media. So I showed you my source. I said go to social media and you find the chorus now is that we've become savvy. That
0: some, we've sent some Ghanaians.
5: It's some. Obvious. And when I say social media, it's
4: I'm not trying to get the link between the Oforiatta case and then how things are playing out now.
5: Yeah.
4: But then again, there's an established treaty, which is active working and has been employed in a number of instances.
5: Yeah.
4: I mean, does it give room for such exceptions?
5: Oh, look, I told you, extradition is politics. That's what it is. And in politics, the number one thing they'll tell you is that it's always about the nation's interests. So as for the document, don't put too much premium on it. Remember, this is an old document. Even when you read it, you read the extradition treaty, some of the words and how we are interpreting it today is something for another day. So simply, yes, you can have an agreement that somebody can drive a coach and a nail through it. Mm-hmm. So it's not too much about the document. It's all about the political might, right? Yes, that's why it is. When it comes to diplomatic relations, etc., it's about your bargaining power. Yes, there's a document, but this document, when you read the Vienna Convention, they've made 1,001 exceptions. Though there's an agreement, the exceptions are always developing because it's about geopolitics. It's the relations. It's the relations. And beneath the relations is the political might. You see, Donald Trump had to get up to go to China. He needs help on the what? Strait of Hormuz.
4: Yes.
5: A few years ago, who would have thought that Trump would be on his knees with the Chinese? I heard Xi Jinping making it very clear that the U.S. and China are equal. They are equal. None is subservient to the other, etc. So this whole thing is about the bargaining power. It's about the power. It's about power. It's not too much about the white and black letter of the
4: law. So that's why the U.S. would have rather waited for him to get out of the jurisdiction?
5: Absolutely. Absolutely.
4: To have him detained.
5: Yes, absolutely. Because I can't imagine that we would have given up Ohene Frimpong willingly when Oforiatta has not been brought here. No, those days are gone. Now we've all become wise. And we say locally that Kwasi Enitia na Agroegu. So we have also become wise. So now that we've become wise, that means that, you know, the dynamics are changing. So if the dynamics are changing, What do they have to do? They'll just wait for the person they are looking for to cross our shores. And then if that other country is a country that they can collaborate with to arrest, they arrest. Beyond that, where later all the facts become clear, the other fact that we'll be looking at is, what was Ohene Frimpong doing, the MP, at that time in the Netherlands? Because you see, when you hold a diplomatic passport, most probably a service passport, it doesn't mean that for all your businesses, you are covered. No. If you're on a private trip, it's not covered. If you're on a private trip, it's not covered. So it's not as if you have a diplomatic passport, then any and everything. Yeah. Like we've already said, there have been many exceptions. The US, there are 1,001. We can't even count here. Where diplomats have been arrested, diplomats have been prosecuted, human rights violations, very serious offenses, etc. Yeah, and what they are talking about is quite serious enough. Yeah, to be in that category that, look, if it's a very serious offense...
4: That is what he's been alleged to have done.
5: Exactly.
4: So the diplomatic immunities that can't kick in this instance.
5: Yes, it's not everything that your diplomatic immunity covers. And the Vienna Convention will recognize that, because there have been many cases in the U.S., right? Even in Ghana, we referred cases. So it's not everything. Maybe where there's time, we can look into the provisions of the... convention.
4: No, it's important as well. I mean, and then that leads me to this one, whether there's actually a real issue there or a real question to be asked regarding Article 117. Is there a question as to whether the immunities extended to a member of parliament in Ghana while on his way to or involved in the business of discharging his work as a member of parliament, does it extend outside of the jurisdictions of Ghana, specifically 117?
5: No, not in this case.
6: No.
5: Not in this case. Our laws are for us and to be obeyed by the Ghanaian people and the government.
4: Mm-hmm.
5: So to the extent that Ohene Frimpong was outside in the Netherlands, which not 117 will be using, but rather we'll be looking at the Vienna Convention on Diplomatic Relations, 1961. And that's why I've said that there have been cases where they've made exceptions, arrested diplomats in the US, prosecuted them, etc., sent people, you know, even their bags. Ordinarily, the diplomatic bag, they don't search it, etc. But if there is suspicion that you're carrying cocaine and other contraband, they search it. The most popular search is the Dikko affair. The Dikko affair, when the Nigerian minister, former minister, where the Israelis and the Nigerian government collaborated in the 70s and early 80s to have him, they put him in a diplomatic bag, they put him in the container, blah, blah. So ordinarily, though they don't search it, but when there was suspicion that no, there could be a crime, the UK authorities searched it, they opened and there you have it. Dikko was inside the diplomatic bag. And so people were prosecuted, right?
4: Mm-hmm.
5: Yes, so the law is not meant to favor or promote somebody's crimes. No, when you read the Vienna Convention on Diplomatic Relations, even in the preamble, they tell you that it is not for individual benefit. It is to promote the functioning of the state, right? So even from the preamble, you just see straight away that this is not an aid. It is not for promotion of crime. It is not at all. So the moment they see that you're using the diplomatic privileges, etc., to further crime, no, they'll stop you. They'll stop you. Listen to this. The preamble says, one of them, realizing that the purpose of such privileges and immunities is not to benefit individuals, but to ensure the efficient performance of the functions of diplomatic missions as representing states. So the whole arena of diplomacy, etc., is not for crime. Of course, we also, naturally, every system is not foolproof.
4: True.
5: Yes, people are able to use it to aid certain things. But as a state, yes, sometimes the state itself commit certain crimes in order to make sure that the state moves on well, right? Yeah, it's normal. But when you get caught, like they say, the thief is the one who has been caught.
4: Mm.
5: So on paper, it's not meant to aid that. The moment there is the suspicion of a big crime, serious enough. They open, like I said, they opened the diplomatic box and found Diku, the former minister, is a transport or something. You can Google it, you see. Mm. It was found in there, and many other ones in the US, as I've said, there's been prosecutions, right?
4: Perfect. Yeah. Counsel, thank you for this. And yes, Ms. Clinton, you wanted to make a point?
3: Quickly? Yes, I mean, I think the Netherlands is one of the better places for him to have been apprehended in terms of the UK and the Netherlands. He may be able to fight extradition more in terms of they consider procedural and human rights objections. And I would say the Netherlands does so more than the UK. And the UK has prevented the extradition of Pinochet and Assange, you know, very much on, you know, strong legal arguments. And so if he gets good lawyers to make strong legal arguments in the Netherlands, he could well beat this, but certainly not on immunity alone, because he doesn't enjoy full immunity, given the fact that he isn't a consulate employee, etc. So the Netherlands is basically going to look at things like treaty compliance, dual criminality, fair trial rights, prison conditions, proportionality, as well as if there's any political motivations involved, which in this case there isn't. And his lawyers will throw everything, I think, into his defense. Mm-hmm. Ordinarily, I mean, although some people have mooted that it could take a month, I think he should try and push it for longer in case they, you know, they go into deeper arguments. But from the little I've heard, I think Ghana is going to fight the extradition. But in fighting it, Article 117 is unlikely to protect him outside the jurisdiction. And with the Vienna Convention, he doesn't get full immunity anyway, just because he wasn't a consulate employee, etc. So the best thing he can do is to fight it on procedural and human rights objections, basically.
4: I see. And Nelson Roxon Dabiyambo is the majority chief whip in this ninth parliament, a member of parliament for the South Dyke constituency. Good morning to you, Honorable. Thank you for joining us.
7: Good morning to my co-panelists.
4: Perfect.
7: Good morning to your viewers.
4: Great. Now, Prof, I wanted to hold on a bit for me so we get some information regarding what has happened, then I'll come to you. Please. When this matter became public about 5 days ago, almost, one of the issues that came up was when he left Ghana, when he was arrested, and what more we do know. What have you been informed? Because he's doing business with you in Parliament.
7: Yes, of course. Thank you very much. I've spoken a lot on this matter. This happened on Sunday. So he left here exactly a week today on KLM. And normally KLM takes off at night, around 9, 10. But I think they left here around 10. KLM, they normally leave around 10. So he was on his way to London. He has a family in London. He has children in London. So he frequents London. That's his quip. I know that.
4: Mm-hmm.
7: So naturally, when we're on KLM, you transit through Schiphol.
5: Yeah.
7: So they got to Schiphol and there was a scene.
4: There was a scene?
7: Yes. So they interrogated him for some minutes and then intercepted him. Sort of detain him. So his call, normally all my call, they call me at any time because the call was coming around 5:30
6: a.m. 5:30
4: a.m.
7: But I didn't see, you know, that's when
4: on the Sunday.
7: You know, you get to Schiphol around 5. So when you are going through the motions,
5: By
7: 5:30, the call was coming. And when I didn't pick, I was in the village, you know. Mm. We had a tedious Saturday then. So, but he was in the company of another colleague MP. So he also started calling. But then, so in a matter of minutes, I've had like 15 calls in between the two. Mm. So eventually I picked his.
4: That's his colleague MP.
7: Yes, that's Ohene. And he said, boss, whip. I'm being arrested. And he likes to speak tree with me. You know, he's the one who spoke tree in parliament. He's been on an agenda that he wants to speak tree in parliament. So he likes to. And then he started, and I said, okay. Then he handed me over to the other colleague. Because he had the privilege to speak, because he was being prevented even from talking for long on the phone. So we went into the issue, and the people were boisterous, they were, you know, gung-ho. They were not even he, they nearly manhandled him, because he was trying to ask for some clarifications. Okay, where is the warrant? If you are saying that there's a warrant issue for his arrest and extradition to the U.S., let's see the warrant. Let's see the basis. International laws, they were not bothered. All they were bothered about was to handcuff him and whisk him away.
6: 92.7.
7: So I told him that he should slow down, otherwise they could handle him. And so we talked. And so the law in short is that he was taken away and put place in cells. So he canceled his flight and stayed with him around the airport.
4: As the colleague MP?
7: Yes. Okay. Then, me too, you know, when it happens like this, I have principals. So I began the calls. My leader, Mama Yariga, the foreign minister, his deputy, the ambassador to Hague, my attorney general. You know, frantic calls, the clerk, speaker. So eventually I got my leader. Mm. And luckily, yes, the Honorable Mama Yariga. And luckily he was also on his way home to Ghana. So he was at Heathrow. He was transiting through London.
4: Right.
7: So we agreed that he has to cancel the coming home and flew to Schiphol.
4: I see.
7: So he flew to Schiphol to go meet with Ohene 2 to 3 hours.
4: Mm.
7: And so he actually was the first person who went to meet him, and they spoke. And it's a very difficult situation. So quickly, on calls, got the coordination. So the ambassador, first we got the chief of protocol at a mission in The Hague, who got the ambassador, Ambassador Edson, he came in.
4: Mm-hmm.
7: So we agreed that we need to get him a lawyer. That's it. So we got a Ghanaian based in The Hague. He's a legal practitioner, but he practices in The Hague.
4: Mm-hmm.
7: So we got him involved. So he's the one who's been handling the matter thus far. The prosecutors have asked for some information from us. We provided
6: 3FM 92.7.
7: As we speak, they still haven't told us their reasons.
4: There's no communication on the reason for the detention.
7: They are still coy about the basis. But what we've got to know, that was 3 days ago. All this happened, I had to leave for Abidjan for parliamentary duties. I just got back yesterday night.
4: Mm.
7: So I got to know yesterday, they called me in Abidjan when I was about returning home. The lawyer and his team. So now we can confirm that the warrant was issued on 26th of April.
4: 25th April.
7: April. So it's a fresh warrant, actually. In terms of international, it's just a fresh warrant. So that's why initially I wasn't happy with Amanda, but this morning, hearing her, I'm happy the trajectory she's taking. Presidents have gone through this, like she said, and I mentioned it earlier in the week. A sitting sovereign on his way to attend an international conference, transiting through, I think, Gatwick or Heathrow. They stopped him, Pinochet. The matter traveled all the way to the House of Lords. Pinochet 1, Pinochet 2, Pinochet 3, if you read. City sovereign, head of state, president. They arrested him. And she mentioned Juliana Sangi.
4: Mm.
7: I mentioned it within the week. So this is not a social media matter.
4: Mm.
7: It can happen to anybody. If indeed the U.S. issues the warrant and gives it to Interpol,
0: they would execute it. So by the time you go through the motions of legalities, it could take a bit of time. So, but he's cooperating well with the authorities.
3: Was this an Interpol warrant or was it a direct request that hasn't been confirmed?
0: I suspected that it was Interpol.
3: Okay.
0: I suspected. Because U.S. cannot ask, you know the law, they cannot ask Dutch authorities to intercept. They have to use Interpol. It has to be Interpol, because Interpol is everywhere.
3: And we didn't get the notice because Interpol sits 26. In Ghana.
0: No, so when you mentioned the notice, I did my checks. Normally, it's the older ones that they eventually will get to you. So this one, I suspect that they will be notifying Ghana because of the date.
4: I see, but this was issued on the 26th of April.
0: 26.
4: How long does it take? Today is what? Today is
3: instant.
4: What?
3: It's on the
4: May 16th.
0: Well.
4: 20 days and over.
0: It goes through some motions. Because, you know, we have Interpol in Ghana.
3: Mm-hmm. Yes.
0: We have Interpol in Ghana. So, and they have a website. So, well, I'll leave those. But I think that it goes through sets of motions before even the government may get to know. Because they don't leave it simply on the website. It takes formal communication. They'll communicate the message.
3: But there's Interpol public in terms of, for instance, if I log on now, there's a red list that is made public. There's a red list and a yellow list. The red list is public for those, and those are arrest warrants. And there is also a red list for internal purposes, meaning every single Interpol should get that request. So... and it's instant. It's their database. You see what I mean? So it would be interesting to see whether it was an Interpol request and whether Ghana got the notification or it was a relationship that they have with the Netherlands. And so they just asked them directly. You know, which is it's an option for them
0: okay,
3: to do as well.
0: Good, okay, good. But for me, as a government, from all the communications I've had, I don't think government got the notification at all. Because my attorney general himself has been called upon to do some opinion because of his traveling on a DP or his diplomatic passport. And let the point also be made that every MPs are part of the categories of public officers who use diplomatic passport. Okay,
4: so it's indeed confirmed he was on a diplomatic
5: passport. Yes, specifically a service passport.
0: No, not a service passport. Yeah, it's a diplomatic, the red one.
4: Okay.
0: And you see, the problem is that more often than not, when MPs are doing their private trips, they use the diplomatic. Especially because a lot of the countries, you don't require a visa. If you are using the regular, you may have to take visa on arrival and those things. But as part of our protocols and orientation, we advise that when you are doing your private trip, by all means, use your regular passport. And when you are doing official parliamentary trips, you use the
4: diplomatic.
0: But you know how these things are. So he was on his diplomatic passport, but it was a private trip.
4: I think
0: I disclosed all this earlier in the week.
4: It's private trips.
0: The day we release, because between Sunday, we managed the crisis until about Tuesday when it's gotten to a stage where we need to inform the public. So when we inform the public and barrage of media, so I clarified that no. In fact, some even suggested that he was on his way to America. I said, no, he wasn't traveling to America.
4: So he was on a diplomatic passport, but on a

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1: Duke Amiel, who has been introduced as a member of his legal team because the Honorable Ralph Pokwe-Duse.
2: Who introduced
1: him? So, the Honorable Ralph Pokwe-Duse has been. There's communication that that's okay for a Ponds lawyer in Ghana. Are you aware of this?
2: No.
1: Okay. Are you aware of any information or communication as well that he was on his way to visit his constituents in the UK? So he was still doing parliamentary.
2: Yes, I later on got that. So they've done a letter. They've done a letter to the prosecutor. A prosecutor has been appointed. You know, there must be a prima facie determination whether or not he must be extradited. Look, extradition is one of the most difficult cases for lawyers. I did one in 2012, I believe. For Blame Gouje, the Ivorian former opposition leader.
3: Yeah.
2: He was resident here. Mm-hmm. Apparently, there was a request by Ivory Coast for Ghana to bring him back or to allow them to come and pick him. We didn't know. And so when they went to Accra and then we went through the motions, but eventually he was taken away. You know, you go through them, you find the processes, there are interlocutory hearings, because your duty was to safeguard is being taken away. Yeah, eventually, we found something at the Court of Appeal, but before they did.
1: They took him away. Answering that question about a lawyer, someone who speaks for him, saying he was on his way to the UK to visit his constituents.
2: Yeah, so we got the Agogo citizens to do a letter confirming that they had arranged for him to visit them, to engage on some project. He's doing quite a bit in his constituency as a fresh MP. He's very resourceful. So that angle has been satisfied. So the prosecutors asked for that information. We've provided that.
1: But you earlier stated that you know he has family in the UK.
2: He has children in the UK.
1: So he visits every now and then.
2: Yes.
1: So how are you going to be able to distinguish?
2: He was in the UK last year.
1: How are you going to distinguish, you know, the purpose of this visit? Whether he was to visit his children or to go.
2: That is why I am urging calm. People who are making all manner of comments, street talk. We are human beings. My brother here, when he travels, you can use it's private travel, but you can use it to deal with a couple of things.
1: Mm-hmm.
2: It may be private arrangement. Look, you don't buy a plane ticket, thousands of dollars, and go and do one transaction and come back. You must have arranged things. So if I want to visit my children and my constituents who are ordinary residents in the UK wants to meet, I will arrange in such a way that it will coincide with my visiting my family. So that I can use that same travel to meet you, to do other social engagement.
1: But how important is that in the scheme of things? That if he was going to visit his constituents, how does it change anything in his favor?
2: You know, so you see, as an elected representative of the people, you see, the Dutch were looking for some, you see, in law we call it good reasons for traveling. Good reasons. You need to have good reasons. You are not on a frolic of your own. It's an elected representative of people. And as MPs, our constituents demands of us to engage them, to share ideas. If there are projects, they want to be updated and all those things. Laws that you are enacting in parliament, you are our MP, come and brief us. We do that, especially here.
1: Mm-hmm.
2: And when I get the opportunity to travel, if I tell you that I was in Ivory Coast from Tuesday to yesterday,
1: mm-hmm.
2: I met Ghanaians. Even though I went there for official duties, Ghanaians organized themselves for me to come, engage them, speak to them. And they have concerns there. You know, and I've colleague leaders in the National Assembly in Ivory Coast. They have concerns. They've communicated that to me. Yesterday, I went to meet

0: of the leaders in the National Assembly
1: mm-hmm.
0: and communicated the concerns that the Ghanaians have to them.
1: Okay.
0: To us, it will deal with. So MPs, this is what we do. And I brought our code of conduct
2: mm-hmm.
0: as part of the discussion.
1: Right.
0: So no MP will go out of his way to, you know, to scandalize, you know, the government, the parliament, and all that.
1: So let me, a quick question from Dr. Kwame Asante. He says, good morning. If the arrest warrant was issued on the 26th of April, does the arrest warrant normally have the details of the reason for his arrest? Because you have to be told why you are being arrested, exactly. Is it not?
0: Exactly. We've been asking this. In fact, that morning, I spoke to the arresting officers. And they said, no, they are under no obligation to reveal the reasons to me. Well, I can understand at that time, they didn't know who they were talking to.
3: Mm-hmm.
0: But to date, even the prosecutor hasn't revealed the reasons why.
3: Yeah, as for him, they will reveal to you.
0: That is no, for that him is arrest 101.
3: And as for him himself, they will
0: he's not been told.
3: No, it cannot happen.
0: Oh,
4: his lawyers no. Handed yes. A copy.
3: Exactly.
4: Does he not?
3: Ah, no, you can't tell.
0: No, no. Please, no. Please, everybody should relax.
3: Mm-hmm.
0: Look, the Europeans, they haven't. Even the arrest warrant, they were all issued. We have not been given a copy.
3: Hey.
0: The lawyer, he's just been shown. He wasn't given a copy.
3: Hey.
0: So there are regular things, but when they want to mess you up, they do things like this. So, but the fact is that
3: then we'll call in the Dutch ambassador.
0: So
3: he has to be hauled
0: so
3: in.
0: The fact is that we've been shown the arrest warrant, and the arrest warrant doesn't contain the basis for the arrest. It does not.
1: The reason for his arrest is not in the arrest warrant.
0: No, it does not. It's just the date and the issuing authority.
1: You have seen the arrest warrant.
0: The lawyers explained it to me. In fact, I told him whether it's possible to get a copy. He's been shown a copy.
5: But let me say this. When you're being arrested, it's your Miranda rights that is read to you.
0: Yes.
5: Nobody tells you why. It's Miranda rights. That's read to you. I mean, if you've been arrested.
3: No.
5: Your Miranda rights, they can read it. Martin, we've all been arrested before.
3: No.
5: In Ghana, we've all been arrested before.
3: No,
5: my brother.
3: You don't seem what to be like
5: what is written and what is done?
3: It's in the International Covenant for Civil and Political Rights.
5: Miranda rights is read to you.
0: You have a right to attorney, blah, blah, blah.
5: Yes, your Miranda rights is read to you.
0: I think I agree with him. The second stage is the basis.
5: Exactly. And at the point of arrest.
0: You know, arrest officers, stop that they tell you, when we get to the station, you know.
5: Exactly.
1: But you see,
5: at the point of arrest. No, Evans, let's educate.
3: No.
0: The Miranda Rice ritual is that you are first, they confirm your identity.
5: Yes.
0: You are so and so.
5: Yes.
0: Say yes. You are under arrest But very often they don't.
5: No, but the point is that they
0: very often they will say that you are under arrest.
5: Very often
0: they will tell you they don't insert the reason.
1: But the fact that it doesn't mean that it is law.
5: Well, that's fine. Let's move on, Alfred. The point is Alfred is yes. He's going to go to court. You see, the US system, and let me come in here. The US system, right? Which is the indictment system. Helps them to be very successful in extradition. And if we all know how the U.S. operates, they go to a grand jury and present all the case they have against the person in front of a grand jury. The grand jury now returns an indictment. When you are indicted, that indictment is sealed. So you have a sealed indictment. You'll be surprised that upon when you are arrested is when the indictment is unsealed. So even the people being arrested don't know what you've been indicted for. That's the U.S. system. So it is when you go to court Your first court appearance is when they will have unsealed the indictment and read your charges to you in court. That's how the US operates. And everybody who's been through this process will tell you. Okay. When there is a sealed indictment, the people arresting you don't even know what the indictment is for. It's sealed. There's a reason they do that. Because they do not want a leak of what you, even in the US.
1: Okay.
5: When you're a US citizen and there is a grand jury indictment, nobody outside the case officers who went, or the AG who went on the grand jury, knows what they've gotten the indictment against. When you are arrested, we've all seen movies of people being arrested, and we've all seen this. Okay. And some of these are very graphic. Let me land
1: on the point.
5: Then you are now going, your first court appearance, then your lawyers will be given a copy of your charges.
1: I see. Now, Ms. Clinton, I'm coming to you because of your experience having handled some cases in the United States. I mean, I just want to...
2: United Kingdom.
1: The UK, I beg your pardon. Yeah. Having referenced what happens in the US, that you're not told up front why you are being arrested.
6: FM,
1: is that consistent, I mean, with practice?
2: Well, I mean, I think what's going to happen is at the extradition hearing itself, obviously, evidence would have to be provided.
1: Mm-hmm.
2: And for instance, if this was the UK, the I think they have a US extradition treaty of 2003, and the threshold is quite low in terms of the evidential threshold is low. If it's satisfied, then the person is extradited.
1: Right.
2: But in the Netherlands, the threshold is slightly higher, meaning that... you know, they would have to satisfy why he should be extradited even more than the UK standard, mm-hmm. where the threshold is low. So they'll be looking at things like the treaty compliance, dual criminality, fair trial rights, proportionality, and ultimately they'll be looking at the procedure and human rights objections. So if, for instance, Ghana mounts an incredible defense that procedurally a lot more could have been observed and it wasn't, and they justify that with case law and with his particular circumstances, as well as, you know, they mount human rights objections, the Netherlands is a place to make those arguments. So although he has very good lawyers, you know, extending that team even more, I think is important. Because the more of a defense you have,
1: mm-hmm.
2: the more you can fight it, basically. But even as a sitting member of parliament, yes, he didn't have full immunity, etc.
1: Mm-hmm.
2: However, there are certain courtesies one would have perhaps expected to have been extended to the Ghanaian government. And so maybe the Ghanaian government will take issue to that courtesy not being extended to them. So maybe they'll be bringing out some fine points about, you know, could we have been afforded that courtesy? And if not, then you risk this particular
1: situation.
2: Extradition.
1: I see. But then I think that, yes.
3: Let's correct this so that we don't mislead the public.
1: Yes.
3: Please, I'm telling you on authority that in the US, when they arrest you generally, you are shown a copy of the arrest warrant. You will know the reason the arrest. It's never the law that you are taken to custody and then long after when you appear in court. It's a lie. When you are arrested, then they are international conventions.
1: You
3: so like
1: to
3: what
1: the
3: we are,
1: on the convention.
3: Yes, like what just, if Ghana, we who have less than third republic, sorry, fourth republic, less than 36 years, we have this in our constitution. How much more the US over 200 years? Look, our 14.2 says, a person who is arrested, restricted, or detained shall be informed immediately in a language that he understands of the reasons for his arrest.
1: It's 14.2.
3: Article 14.2. Yes. That's it. And it didn't come from here. If you read the International Convention on Civil and Political Rights, you find it there.
1: So not even just for the reason for his arrest, but the detention and restriction.
3: Yes.
1: So these three levels.
3: So anyone criminal,
1: Yes.
3: Yes, so even if it's not criminal, maybe COVID, so they want to restrict you so that you don't spread COVID, etc., or state of emergency, you have to be told. And this is it. We who are just having 8 years, we have this. Now, all the U.S.
1: Let's read the full complement of 14.2 and
3: it says
1: it satisfies.
3: A person who is arrested,
1: mm-hmm.
3: restricted, or detained shall be informed immediately in a language that he understands of the reasons for his arrest, restriction, or detention, and of his right to a lawyer of his choice. So that's what they say, Miranda rights. But so as part of the Miranda rights, you'll be told why. Nobody, no, I mean, no civilized nation today would pick you up and not tell you the reason. And the US, the ones that they use the arrest warrant, they'll show you. Mm. So just at the point of restricting, I mean, arresting you, they'll show you a copy so you can even read immediately. And some even give copies. So please, let's not make any mistake.
2: And I think lawyer Elvis also is quoted as saying, this is a U.S. Illinois war arrest thing, and he did not want to go into charges levied against him. And that means he knows.
1: He came from the Northern District of Illinois.
2: Yeah.
1: Is this what you know? You don't know this?
2: Garner Webb published this yesterday, quoting
1: that's one
2: lawyer
1: Elvis.
0: Elvis who?
1: Amiel. As far as you know, this you know is a U.S. issued arrest warrant.
0: Yes,
1: but I'm aware. You cannot confirm that it's from the Northern District of
0: Illinois. Look.
3: It's okay. In matters like this.
1: Thank you.
0: Let me say that the lawyer that we got for him. It's called Joe Appiah, a Ghanaian based in The Hague.
1: Mm-hmm.
0: And he's the one, I've been the center of this storm since Sunday dawn. He's not appointed any lawyer in Ghana.
3: He's in the UK.
0: The UK.
3: Yes. UK-based lawyer.
1: But it is the member of parliament for Bekwai, Ralph Pokwedusa, who's been described as his okay from Pons lawyer in Ghana.
0: He may be his lawyer for some matters. But this matter, yesterday I spoke to him from Pons.
2: Oh, may I quote the Fourth Amendment of the U.S. Warrant must state the specific reason for the arrest. Under the Fourth Amendment of the U.S. Constitution, a valid arrest warrant must be issued by a neutral judge or magistrate based on probable cause. To meet this standard, the warrant document must explicitly name or describe the person to be arrested and detail the specific criminal offense or offenses they are charged with. And this is a Fourth Amendment right.
3: Yes.
2: When executing the warrant, law enforcement officers are required to inform the individual they are arresting the charges against them, and upon request, show the warrant or provide a copy of it. So without that means the warrant wouldn't stand.
3: Yes.
2: So in his case, I hope it doesn't state.
3: Yes, so
2: if
3: Amanda,
2: it doesn't state,
3: because
2: it violates
3: what I guess,
0: they only showed it to the lawyer. He hasn't got a copy. And he's not been told why.
2: Well, even that better one, for him in court. Well, that's even better for him in court.
3: But even let's say something else. But let's correct something. You see, when you talk about the warrant and the reason, please, the reason for the arrest is different from the charge sheet, too. So at the point, nobody gives it to you at the point of arrest. But as for why you are arrested, it's a must. That is a narcotic offense or defrauding by false pretense or this. So you are told, it's the charge sheet that you get later. But to pick up somebody and not tell him that I'm picking you up because of X, Y, it's not possible.
1: I see.
3: No.
1: But Nelson Rossi-Davenport, you say that as far as you do know, his lawyer that you got him, Joe Appiah, representing him there, was not told or has not been told to date.
0: He's not been told. Even as of yesterday, even Ohene himself.
1: You spoke to Ohene Frimpong himself?
0: Yes. So, often we speak yesterday we spoke. When I was in Abidjan, we spoke for 30 minutes. On phone.
5: But Alfred, are we looking for the charges? Well, Martin brought this violation. Are we looking for the charges or are we looking for
1: an outcome?
0: So when you spoke to him, if we are told the reasons, by all means, it will be public knowledge.
1: When you spoke to him,
0: so the fact, look. We have not been told why he's been arrested.
3: That we have to call in the Dutch.
0: Yeah, he's only been told that we are arresting you. We are restraining you because there's a warrant for your arrest and extradition.
2: Then he'll win the extradition. Mm-hmm. Then he'll win the extradition hearing.
0: I have told you, I've described even the circumstances, how they even nearly molested. Right. A colleague maltreated him.
1: That is
0: molestation.
1: I said, when you spoke to
0: if you show people,
1: Dr. Dampo has been magnanimous. When you spoke to Okeh Frimpong yesterday, how was he doing? that telephone conversation.
0: He's disturbed, but it's fine. Especially the social media talks, you know, some of the things being thrown out and bandied about. It's a human being. He's heavily distraught, but he's fine. It's fighting it. You know.
1: Still in detention?
0: Yeah, he's still in custody. But his lawyer has access to him, so he goes there every day.
5: But this thing will take longer. They might go for bail hearing. They might go for bail hearing, and all those things will come up. Maybe they'll give him bail.
0: Look, I have made the point that everybody should be calm on this matter. Mm-hmm. It has happened to sitting sovereigns.
1: Mm-hmm. Okay. Let me come to Prof. Jampo on this. I've
0: a global business leader,
1: so that he can have enough base and grounds. Yes. I'll come to you, and then we'll round it up. Prof.
6: Thank you. So when I was coming in here, I had to exhume my notes on international politics and international relations to guide.
0: You should be doing wicked teachings.
6: I've been teaching. So I think the point has been made clearly that parliamentary immunity and privileges are strictly domestic in nature.
7: 92.7.
6: They only protect an MP from arrest within their home countries. And so, while carrying primarily their official legislative duties, they are immune. Whilst abroad, an MP is generally treated as ordinary citizen.
1: Mm.
6: Members of parliament are not automatically recognized as diplomats under international law unless they are on officially recognized state mission with state level diplomatic protections.
1: Mm-hmm.
6: Foreign authorities would not recognize parliamentary. Let me add this quickly.
0: I skipped several times. Once I wasn't being met by the mission in The Hague, when you are going to immigration, you see all of your other passports.
6: Yes,
0: other passports.
6: I've heard also being said that so historically, several members of parliament and several top officials of state have been arrested, prosecuted, and jailed abroad for non-parliamentary or transnational offenses, demonstrating that their legislative status does not shield them from foreign justice. But my worry and my concern listening to the discussions from my colleagues here,
1: mm-hmm,
6: is about the fact that it's about what Honorable Defiama tells us, that the man doesn't know why he's being detained.
7: FM 92.7.
6: It is fueling a lot of speculation against the man. And I hear a contest between norms or laws and reality in the arguments that are being canvassed here.
1: Mm.
6: So I'm being told here, or I'm hearing here, that the law says that his rights should be made known to him. But I'm always asking myself, how about the reality? Is it always the case? And so you have a lawyer here who has been in the trenches with the man who has been detained.
1: Okay, Frimpong. Mm-hmm.
6: And he's saying that even the man himself has not been told. I think that for me projects the reality that we must contend with. And we should be asking ourselves, is that right? Is it always the case that the apostles of democracy and the projectors of human rights, is it always the case that they respect human rights? Is it always the case that the kinds of things that they throw to us as conditionalities, is it always the case that they respect those rules and conditionalities? It should be a shame for democracy and our quest to protect human rights, if it is really the case that, as of now, the man himself who has been detained is not privy to the offense or the crime that he's supposed to have committed. Look, some of these lawlessness go on so much. I mean, if I've traveled before, let me give you an experience. Maybe I'm not, for some reason, let me show the country, or let me not mention the country's name. But at the airport,
7: 3FM,
6: we had gotten 2.7. down from the plane, and then at the immigration, we were in a queue. And a particular gentleman, when he got to the immigration officer, it took over an hour, and we were still in the queue. Talking over an hour. So when it got to my turn, I asked the immigration officer, I told him, but how come you kept all of us waiting here? Mm. And maybe this is my mouth. I said, even in my country, developing country, Ghana, we don't do things like this. And the lady looked at my face and said, wait for me here. I said, just wait for me here. And so I was standing there, and some police officers who came, picked me to a room. And I was sitting down there. Mm-hmm. I could see my bag on the carousel. Mm-hmm. Everybody had taken this or a bag. And my bag was just going round. I'm sure the bag was feeling dizzy. Exactly. And I was asking them, what have I done?
0: Take it off and put it down.
6: What have I done?
3: They mentioned the country.
6: They were not telling me anything.
3: No, mention. If we don't name and shame, people will not stop.
6: They were not telling you, Martin, let me finish. They were not telling me anything. What have I done? Now I want to pick my phone and call my brother who was picking me from airport. They said, don't talk on the phone.
0: Yeah, don't allow you.
6: That's how I was just sitting down. What have I done? They were not telling me anything. And you want to talk? They said, keep quiet. What sort of lawlessness is this? What sort of inhuman treatment? And so please, let us not sit here and tickle ourselves and be laughing and be quoting people's amendments, rights, and people's legislations and rules, and saying because it is there, it means they respect those rules. There's always a difference between what ought to be and what is.
0: So we
6: should say this. We should all bow our heads as humanity in shame that a high profile personality like an MP, we are not condoning what is wrong, but at least we should all be made to know what has happened. The person himself who has been arrested must be made to know. But to the extent that we are being told that he himself doesn't know, and then we are here saying that no, by all means he's been told and all. I mean, we are not being fair to ourselves because it happened to so many people. Where you go, I mean, some of these countries that project themselves as democratic countries, go there and see how sometimes they treat people in that inhuman manner. Police effect arrest here, but I've been to some of these so-called democratic countries, some of these so-called countries that believe in human rights, and a simple arrest. Didn't we see instances where a police was arresting somebody and he placed the leg on the neck of the person and killed the person? Please. So there is always a difference.
3: Black lives matter.
6: Okay,
3: yeah,
6: no Miranda. There's always a difference between what ought to be and what is. And I'm saying again that we are not here to condone what is wrong. But we are here to say that if something is wrong, and for that reason, a member of parliament that we all agree is not immune from arrest, especially when he's out of our jurisdiction and carrying a personal, trip.
0: Mm-hmm.
6: If you all agree that he's not immune from arrest, and for some reason he's been arrested, I think it is important that we are all saved from speculations. And one thing that I also want to say is that generally, even though I'm told that people are saying things on social media, I think generally people have been magnanimous in looking at the arrest itself, and they are not so much talking about allegations of what the person may have done.
0: Mm-hmm.
6: We live in a country where allegations are always made reality because, or allegations are always taken to be the gospel truth because it serves people's propagandistic partisan interest. And so depending on which side of the political divide you belong to, people are excited about unproven allegations and they will continue to tout and tout and tout and project it and talk about it in a manner that creates in the psyche of some listeners that, oh, it is even true. Not it may be true, it is even true. But I'm happy that at least in this particular discourse, I think the, around the table and among the generality of the good people of Ghana, we are looking at our own, who has been caught up there, and everybody is thinking about how best
1: dispassionately
6: about how best we can get the authorities to intervene in a situation. And you see, this is good for us. Beyond football and beyond religion, we should find ways and means of getting ourselves united as a people. Without unity as a people, we cannot talk about meaningful development. And so for me, I'm excited that at least we are all looking at what has happened and we are not so much happening allegations and thinking about rumors. When I sat here, I was asking Amanda, I was asking Kojula, what possibly could be the reason? And they don't know, but they are also not suggesting things or throwing things in the public domain in a manner that would incriminate the guy and without any factual, you know, evidence. But I want to end again on this note that the international community should be ashamed, and we all as humanity, we should bow down our heads in shame. But we would have a high profile, not even a high profile, a human being arrested and detained in someone else's country. And the person, up to date, we are being told, doesn't even know the reason why he has been attained. I'm saying economic might and the level of a country's development cannot be used as a basis to bully people coming from other countries. Economic might and the level of development of countries must not be allowed to be used as a basis to bully other people from coming from other, you know, other people, people coming from other people's, you know, country. I think it's not right. The bottom line is we are all human beings. Whether you are in the US or you are in the UK or you are in the Hague, we are human beings. And so, the dignity of
3: Let's give something before you land, though. I understand he granted an interview to Black Rasta.
2: Yeah, that's what I was just going to say. Yeah, I was just going to say, and the interview says... So
1: okay, Frimpong?
2: Yeah.
1: Okay, Frimpong.
3: Yeah. Can we call him Black Rasta? Yeah, that he granted an interview.
2: He said basically shares an audio, allegedly. Black Rasta shared an audio yesterday that has been cited by Ghana Web. And the audio states that... he specifically says, when I was picked up, the only thing they told me was that I was being arrested for money laundering, nothing else.
3: Yeah.
2: I have heard a lot of reports that I was involved in the 32 million money laundering scheme, but I won't say anything. And so he also apparently in the audio denies anything in relation to a romance scam fraud. He says that is false. And so Black Rasta played this yesterday. And Ghana Web cited it.
5: Lord, I'm confused. The one who's arrested sent an audio to Black Rasta.
2: Is
5: that what we're saying?
1: From that, who probably may that? Not be.
3: Yeah, that's why I said we should call Black Rasta.
1: He spoke to him, so he still has access to his phone, correct? Yeah. Honorable.
0: No, I speak to him on the lawyer's phone because he's in custody.
5: You don't have a phone.
0: No, he hasn't got a phone. So it's when the lawyer visits him that we talk.
1: Then there's a disconnect.
5: There's a definite disconnect. This is Black Rasta thing.
6: So my point is that I want to place much premium on what Dafia Makpo is saying. And because of what I saw myself and because of what other people have also experienced, I want to end on the note that economic might and the level of development of a country does not give license for those countries to mistreat and to undermine and to disrespect human dignity. So in my case, like I told you, I was just here. I was just made to sit down.
5: Show you.
6: Sit down.
0: I'm just sending a message to the lawyer to confirm this. You see, the lawyer, you're supposed to have arrived today.
6: They
0: cancelled it to go through some. They have some engagement with the prosecutor this morning.
5: Yes, coming to Ghana.
0: He wanted to come. Atia wanted to come, but he's cancelled the flight because of the engagement with the prosecutors this afternoon.
5: But let's put a little bite on the
6: corner. Let me finish it. So I sat down. They won't let me talk on my phone.
0: Yes, your story.
6: You're not telling me anything. And then for about after 45 minutes, they said I should go.
0: Where power lies.
6: Then so I got there, my brother met me, and then I was narrating and said, who do immigration while I want Kasa? I said, Wankasa said that. I mean, why shouldn't I talk? Don't go and question them. I said, Papa, are they not human beings?
0: They're not too much.
6: Are they not human beings? I said, the next time I get there, I will talk. If they don't like, they should bring me back to my country.
0: That's
6: who are they? Are they not human beings?
8: Prof, thank you. Now,
5: could you want to make yes, somebody who's an international lawyer sent me a message, and he says that the amendment that Aman read out would only apply if you are in the United States. You see, what the lawyer is saying is that for the Dutch, they are acting on an instruction. Mm. So they are arresting you for. It's like the Interpol. Yes, they are arresting the Interpol who are arresting you for. So they will only tell you that we are arresting you for this.
8: Okay.
5: But like I'm saying, on his first day in court, do we know when he's due court?
0: No.
5: First day in court, then he will get to know a lot
9: of things. But the point is, no extradition hearing can succeed unless it meets the evidential threshold.
5: Yeah, but we haven't gotten there.
9: No. He would need to be provided with that in advance in order for his lawyer to prepare.
0: Yes.
9: And if no evidential threshold is met, because there is no reason, then obviously he goes free because the Dutch will not allow an extradition without a reason.
5: What we are saying that on the day of arrest, we are talking about when he was arrested at the airport. And that's what we are talking about. What has transpired later? So now we are being told that the lawyer is coming to Ghana. I'm sure when he comes.
0: No. He's even cancelled the flight.
5: Oh, okay. Just said
9: the last statement. Can I just clarify that point? He made another point that is, if he was in the US, then you know his constitutional rights would be protected. No, that is afforded to every single person. And if it's not afforded to every single person, the second he steps foot in America, his lawyer could argue that that's thrown out because a right that is afforded to everyone was not afforded to him.
10: It's you check the Universal Declaration of Human Rights. It's there. The International Covenant on Civil and Political Rights is there. So this is for the committee. Exactly? I mean, your right to be informed, the reason for your arrest.
8: Okay.
10: So it's on the Committee of Nations.
8: Thank you.
10: I would be shocked that you say the Dutch.
8: I think we need to separate.
10: We should call in the Dutch ambassador.
8: We need to separate being told the charges and the reason.
0: Thank you.
8: I think those are
0: the... Can I make a point?
8: Right. You see, please.
0: Like Prof said, and Amanda knows, as for international law, we all use it. We rattle it. But what they do, in fact,
5: yes.
0: Look, what they did to Pinochet, a sitting sovereign that has become a precedent in international law in these matters, it will shock you.
8: Mm-hmm. Okay.
0: Hold on. So I am saying, from where I sit, I've been the center of this matter. Since Sunday, we have not been. In fact, the warrant, he hasn't got a copy. They are now trying to even get a copy of the warrant. They've applied and written and all that. It was only shown on phone. Eventually, like after 3 days. In fact, it was Tuesday that I confirmed to him that. No, it was Thursday that I confirmed to me that. Eventually, they have been shown the warrant, and the date on the warrant was 26 April.
8: So,
0: you know, from Tuesday when I began public engagement, we never knew when the warrant was issued.
8: So, on Sunday, he was picked up or detained,
0: yeah.
8: And his lawyer was shown the warrant on Thursday.
0: Thursday. No, Thursday informed me, so perhaps he must have shown the one either earlier in that day or maybe the day before. Before he confirmed, so I asked, what is the date? Because Amanda's position quickly came to me. What is the date on the warrant? I said, oh, 26 April. Fresh, 2 weeks old. 2 weeks old warrant. So that's where we are. But I'm pleading with everyone, including even my caucus members, because you see, this thing goes to caucus, welfare and all that. If you don't protect the caucus, they think that as leaders, you don't care when they are in trouble.
1: Mm-hmm.
0: So want to edge come, everybody in the country, everybody should remain. And people who are the social media people, they should stop it. When the official reasons are given, we shall all speak to it.
1: Mm-hmm.
0: But for now, his mother is so much affected by the situation. Mm-hmm. He has family and all. And he has a constituency.
1: True.
0: So,
1: but
0: let's
1: while we round up on this, yes. There's a question as to say you are asking the Attorney General to give you some clarity. What diplomatic courtesy can be extended to.
0: Normally, you need an opinion.
1: I'll get to that because then, if we've established that, I mean, he was on a personal trip, that means that whatever diplomatic courtesy will not extend.
0: Law is not that simplistic.
1: So you have to get into.
0: Yes, you need an opinion.
1: I see.
0: Yes, I may not be on an official trip. But the documents offer some privileges, some immunity, some rights. So it is that it is what the document offers that you accept.
10: Yeah, but the document doesn't prevent your arrest when there are serious matters.
0: That is not, Adema has been arrested. There's no resisting arrest. He's been arrested, he's in detention. We are talking about the consequences.
1: Mm-hmm. Okay.
0: And when you are looking for consequences and you want to go into legalities, you need the government's lawyer to give you an opinion because of who he is.
1: Mm-hmm.
0: Even if he's an ordinary citizen, the government still have, the agent still have to provide an opinion because he's a citizen of this country who is traveling on an ordinary passport. The passport offers some, when you open your passport, there's a notice to the whole world. It tells you that the so-and-so is traveling on a Ghanaian passport, so the whole world is called upon to offer him blah, blah, blah, blah, blah, blah.
1: Mm. Okay.
0: You understand?
1: So while we're even talking about this, just about 2 days ago, the United States Attorney's Office for the Northern District of Ohio also issued a release.
0: Mm.
1: And this is in the last 48 hours. It says, Ghanaian nationals indicted for romance scams. This came in just within this same period that we're talking about. And this is it. They say, two brothers from Ghana.
0: Alfred, when you do this,
1: I'm going to flip. I'm going to establish a
0: point. Even without doing this, people are already throwing all sorts of linkages.
1: There was a point that Kojo made about the... the unsealing and when it is
0: done. Of an indictment.
1: Yes. Because this is captured in here. That's what I was going to. Not so much about,
0: in conflict of law, we are told that our laws are different from other laws of other nations. Even though they may be operating for the same international objective, perhaps how they conduct this arrest is covered by some peculiar laws in Holland. We don't know.
1: Mm-hmm.
0: I don't know. So they will conduct these matters in accordance with Dutch law, even though it may be in consonance generally with international standards.
1: Mm-hmm.
0: But the particularization of activities may have to be in consonance with Dutch prosecutorial laws,
1: mm-hmm.
0: which I'm not privy to. But generally, it may not be offensive to international standards. So, for now, he's in the hands of the Dutch government, and we are going through the motions. And that is why I think that we should leave it. If we get to know, further details.
5: But is this the one for the twins?
8: Yes, this was for the
5: twins. Who were arrested in the U.S.
8: Exactly.
5: Okay.
8: So this is this complement the point about the unsealing.
5: Yes. It's only when they were arrested in the U.S. that they unsealed the indictment.
8: So I just wanted to establish.
5: You know the twins that went to the U.S. No, they traveled to the U.S.
11: Yes.
5: And when they they actually willingly saved them so much money on this tradition.
11: I didn't know until somebody, a media person traveled to the U.S.
5: And upon their arrest, that was when the indictment
8: That's what I wanted to do.
5: Okay,
8: good. Allowed me to go on to what I wanted to do. So you don't.
5: So they were.
8: So this is.
5: They were arrested and taken to the U.S. Now let's say that Amanda made this point earlier, and as Lawyer Abu Dhabi can confirm.
10: But you see, this one, though it was unsealed in the U.S., when they want a Ghanaian extradited to the U.S., they bring the charges down. To Monday, I'm going to court, Abu Tricker School conspirator. We have the charges. We have the charges.
8: Right.
10: So they tell you.
8: Detailed.
10: So the extradition packet. So they give
11: different circumstances. It's making the same point.
0: Yeah. When was Abu Tricker arrested? Some time ago. Mm-hmm. You are now getting the charges.
10: No, they bring them along.
0: Okay, but the point I'm making is that there's nothing.
5: Have you seen the video of when Abu Tricker was being arrested? No. He was asking why I'm being arrested, and the guy was telling him.
0: The point I'm making is that. In our case, there was nothing contemporaneous like that.
5: Yes.
0: Arrest has happened. Detention has happened.
5: Yes.
0: Then days are running.
5: Mm-hmm.
0: So perhaps these talks, these complaints may compel them to now. You know how these things are.
8: Mm.
0: You know, Abu Tricker is going through the motions here. You know, so it's calm. I suspect that. Of course, they will send it to the Dutch. They have appointed. The Interpol is the one that appointed the prosecutor.
5: Mm-hmm.
0: In the matter, a Dutch prosecutor. They did it that Sunday.
5: Mm-hmm.
0: As soon as they detained him, we were told that a prosecutor has been appointed. So it is the prosecutor we've been, the lawyers have been engaging. Yeah. So I'm sure that further documents may be, and I also suspect, because even me, they've asked of me some information, which we have provided as parliament.
8: Right.
0: We provided.
8: I see.
0: So I also suspect that. Yeah, they've made some demands, and the lawyers we've provided. For instance, to confirm that indeed it's an MP and all. You know, they don't just take things for granted. They want formal accreditation. You know, that's why on Tuesday, Parliament has to formally confirm that this has happened. You understand? Between Sunday and Tuesday, we've exchanged some documents, some information to confirm that indeed it's a member of Parliament, indeed it has a constituency, all that. And I also suspect that they'll be making further requests of government itself.
5: Okay.
0: You know, I'm not sure. I'm not certain, but I'm saying that they will do all this background request before we as part of the going through the motion. So I'm only saying, let's be patient.
8: Perfect.
0: Let's be patient.
8: No, the conversation this morning hasn't veered outside of the
0: scope of what we have.
8: But
0: it's all to guide the public because.
5: And you see, the other thing I want to point out is that the extradition case in Ghana, and the lawyers will guide me on that because I'm not a lawyer. What you fight in Ghana court is not the case. You fight whether there is, because the Americans will come and tell you this is what
0: there's a probable cause. There's a prima facie basis.
5: Exactly. That's why we need the person. And the country will now admit that, yes, there's a case against you. You need to go and answer.
0: Yeah.
5: You don't fight the cases in this country.
0: No.
5: You go and fight the cases in America.
0: In America, yes.
5: So that's the most important thing. They do not, you get a defense. And I think what is bringing out the Abu Tricker one that I'm being told is that. They are saying the law that they are trying to charge him with, they don't think it's a crime in Ghana. Mm-hmm. And I think his lawyers are trying to use some loophole to defend him. But what you fight is not...
0: It's not a loophole. It's a procedural propriety. That's what we do. If you find one, we'll accept it.
11: As we are moving from this particular issue, what is the conclusion? What is in our mind? Has the man been informed of his charges, of his crime, or not?
5: I don't think so.
11: Has he been informed? Okay, I don't want us to, like I said, live within the norm of what ought to be.
6: as Martin is reading the laws, and then has he been informed or not? Has he been informed or not?
0: Prof, you are for the umpteenth time today.
6: No, people are asking me that the same question.
0: Hold on. So they should pay attention. He has not been informed, or in other words, he's not been given the reasons for his detention. He's only been told that we are arresting you based on a warrant issued by the United States government, and further asking that we simply not arrest you, we should extradite you to them. Now, so it's a two-stage process. You are restrained and you will be taken away. So in the taking away, it goes into a lot of processes. So Interpol quickly appointed a prosecutor to manage that process. We have also, in response, hired a lawyer for him to be heard on the issues. So preliminary, there'll be a preliminary hearing, like Amanda hinted,
8: right,
0: to determine a prima facie whether or not there's a sufficient ground for him to be taken away. Now, she made a very, very good point. That in the UK, the standards, the threshold is lower. In The Hague, is higher. Because, of course, The Hague is home to all the some of our key international courts. So I am happy that threshold is higher. Then we are all going to listen to the argument. Because if, yes, there's a warrant for my arrest, but if you don't follow the procedure properly, if there are procedural impropriety, we will accept it. And of course, the court will hear. So we don't, because to inform me, you must formally communicate to me. It's not a phone call matter. Yeah. You must give me that these are the reasons for your arrest. And when he gets that, and that communication will be happening, I suspect, in front of the lawyers.
8: I see.
0: Or because the lawyers have written, they've sent some requests.
8: I see.
0: If part of the request is for the reasons, they may be officially communicated. And when they get it, they will let us know. Because we have been coordinating this from here.
8: Okay. So there's a point, Professor Kojo Apiejetuya, good morning. It says,
0: my prof,
8: we cannot, it says we cannot rule out the element of possible mistrust as well because of some instances that have taken place. These other avenues that were resorted to in this particular case of having him detained, stroke arrested, outside of Ghana tells a lot more than we know.
0: Amanda's theory.
8: Yes.
6: What does that mean? I don't know.
9: So I mean, it's politically exposed people. It's a very sensitive area whereby their influence, their influence basically puts them in a special category, which means that influence can influence a case being disrupted potentially, etc. So when you're dealing with PEPs, politically exposed people, it's really important how investigations are carried out. Should you do 2 years' work and it's compromised? You know, there is no suggestion, for instance, that our security agencies or our intelligence agencies or even Interpol, there is no confirmation from government that any of those people had word of it. And if they did have word of it, then how come we're doing all the back work of now attempting to get him back and he's gone? Do you see what I mean?
8: Right.
9: If we knew, then, you know, we could have better advised ourselves and perhaps we could have been extended the courtesy by the US government. But I completely understand the rationale if we weren't, because the investigation might have been compromised. Everything in this case rests on the extradition process. The Hague has a higher threshold than the UK, and they're basically going to be looking at everything from abuse of process, procedural flaws, defective evidence, and human rights concerns. So should his lawyer or lawyers mount very strong evidence in that regard, the Hague is the place to be for that, because, you know, they are
2: you know, they have created a lot of these sort of laws that we go by internationally. So if abuse of process, procedural flaws, defective evidence, and human rights concerns trump any evidential threshold that has been presented, then he won't be deported. So it's very interesting times ahead, I think.
1: I see. Quite a number of messages. Franklin says, good morning. Thank you so much for the legal enlightenment about this matter. The difference in opinion expressed across the table brings some of the questions that even we have on our minds answered. Not being told the reason for his arrest is one that I find says quite strange. I want to honorable defense report to it says, I don't know if it's the hammer on it that you wanted to write, but I didn't
10: get that. Hammer. Let's call the Dutch ambassador, please. Precisely. Before we continue on this, and then we get X on our faces, please. Right. No further comment on this thing.
1: Right. Absolutely. And it's one thing that we could easily.
10: And the Black Rasta tip. Black Rasta, we should put him on. How did he get the audio? So that the authenticity, if it came from Ohene himself saying that he was informed about money laundering, why would we go on this trajectory again?
1: Mm. This one here says, good morning. I agree with Martin Bibble and Amanda Clinton that there is no way that legally it will be acceptable that somebody will be arrested, detained, or restricted and not being told the reason and not the offense. Good. And you put that in caps. The reason for his or her arrest should be known even before their charges are read to them. There is nowhere on earth, unless in a banana republic, that you could be picked up this way, not in a diplomatic and democratic state. Thank you. Thank you so much.
0: Let me say this. I am putting it on record that at the time of his arrest and restraining, a senior colleague who's also a lawyer demanded that, why? Tell us the reasons why you are impounding the man.
1: Mm-hmm.
0: They nearly physically molested him. Me, I'm telling you.
1: Really?
0: These are not suppositions.
1: Don't we see some of these?
0: So people shouldn't sit in their homes and think that
10: it's all rosy.
0: We are giving an account of what has transpired. He stayed with him till about in the evening. He canceled.
10: Match, are you not the one just saying black lives no matter?
0: He missed his connection. Was on the phone with him till at night before he got another flight. He got a new connection to London. He was traveling to London. Stayed with him until leader flew from London to Heathrow.
10: Schiphol.
0: He flew from Heathrow to Schiphol, and by then they have moved him into custody. So he went to engage him 2 to 3 hours.
1: Thank you.
0: So these people, like prof, they are not angels. As for the book,
10: slavery and everything we know. So let's verify from the Dutch ambassador. Right. Let our foreign minister call him in.
0: See how
10: he has to be called in to answer.
0: How would my colleague MP who has been arrested told the reasons?
10: Mm.
0: And he's since been given a lawyer. And he won't tell the lawyer, and the lawyer himself too is not told, and they won't tell me that
1: this matter will not be settled around the table.
0: I suppose that it may come.
1: Thank you, but
0: it hasn't come. Yeah, yes.
1: Thank you very much. And let me acknowledge the presence of Mr. Kweku and Sansa.
0: The great man.
10: Yes.
0: My boss.
10: Yes.
1: he is former director of the Ghana School of Law, popularly called Makola, which may not have its monopoly.
0: Mm-hmm. What is me?
1: Or will not.
0: This bomb shall not. Thank you. Monopoly is evaporated.
10: Mr. Asare reminds me of Honorable PG Darucha. When I used to work at the IEA,
1: I see.
10: He used to always visit him every morning. Every morning he was at Mr. B.J. Daruche's office, and to listen to nuggets of wisdom. I think the founding chairman of the
3: MPP.
10: MPP.
6: Daucha exited, and now the leadership of
8: Thank you for coming. Appreciate it. Just a quick one on this particular matter involving the member of parliament who has been detained. Just a quick one, because I know you've been seated for quite a while. Before we move on to the next.
3: As a lawyer, I don't have the full facts.
8: Indeed.
3: And therefore,

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1: That's quick. I'll come to you, Prof. Please.
2: I think a different view from all of it. I will definitely come.
1: You will have your time.
3: And me, you please. Cede your time to me.
1: No.
3: Amanda's approach, I think the focus, the apprehension is about the entry. It's not the exit. That's what the exit. Yes, you go through. You see, let me also make this point. No law student is afraid of exams. In fact, I law students. By the nature of the program, you're always examined. Law students don't fear exams. And in fact, when you become a lawyer, we're always being examined or we are examining. So examination is part of what we do. I think the issue has been using the entrance exam to constricting the space, like Senior said. Mm. So now it's being widened. Attention is on. Now the argument is, look, if you read Article 106.11, when Parliament passes a law and it's assented to and gazetted, implementation effective immediately, unless Parliament decides to delay.
1: Thank you.
3: If you also read the Interpretations Act, where there is no commencement provision, implementation is effective immediately. So we have vetted our minds to all this. There are a lot of laws that we have introduced commencement and they were effective immediately. Now, the issue about the airline, there are a lot of laws we've enacted.
1: Can you hold on for me on the airline? I have to go for this quick break. When I'm back, Prof, you also have your take on it. Okay. Al-Hassan Suhini, the Deputy Roads Minister and Tamale Nord Member of Parliament.
4: Yes. Is he a lawyer?
1: Yes.
3: No, but he's my colleague MP.
4: Yes, no, so. I know he's a colleague, but is he a lawyer?
3: He's not.
1: But the message that you actually is what he sent earlier. Al-Hassan Suhini, thank you so much for this. This one here also from Eric J, who is the CEO of the National Entrepreneurship and Innovation Program. Quite a long one. He says, good morning, Alfred. The leader spoke well. I'm very excited about how he presented his submission on legal education. Some of us really suffered in that law school.
4: He's scared of exams.
1: So this is a happy moment for my friends who will benefit from the fruit of his labor. I'm personally very happy about the passage of the law, and I know my senior Philemon La Esquire will be just happy as I am as well, because you referenced that 2018 demonstration. On the issue of legal education reform in Ghana, I believe it is very important because it improves the quality of legal education and training, expands access to professional legal education, and strengthens the justice delivery system as a whole. In addition, I think it enhances effectiveness of the judicial system as well. Finally, it supports institutions like the General Legal Counsel itself in maintaining proper standards, discipline, and oversight within the profession, I think. But under this one, the GLC is going to be done away with, right?
5: Yeah.
1: Overall, the reform is a positive step forward for producing competent, ethical, and practice-ready lawyers who will serve society and strengthen the rule of law. Kudos to freedom fighters for this law. Erica J, thank you very much. This one here says, good morning. In the case of the Momo tax, although it was immediate, the telcos, who are the implementers, asked for time to recalibrate their billing system. If the implementers of the legal reform law ask for time to prepare, will same implementation window be granted in spite of the law taking effect immediately? That's the question to you.
3: The telcos were not the implementers. You see, we shouldn't be doing these things.
1: This one here says
3: the Ministry of Communication was the implementer, and the Minister of Finance. We have the discretion. No, these were administrative things.
1: Okay.
3: We are talking about administrative measures, not about implementation of a law.

0: Thank you very much.
1: So the telcos were not implemented, please.
0: All
1: right. We didn't enact a law for a telco to implement.
0: Thank you. I'm going to go for this quick break. When I'm back, we would have the final part of this conversation. Stay with us.
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0: What is your favorite scripture?
1: Well, my favorite scripture is Romans 8:28, and it says, all things work together for the good to them that love the Lord. Kwame, that is absolutely my favorite scripture.
0: Yes, your inspirational gospel mix. 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

0: 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We're live on 3FM 92.7, also on TV3 Ghana on Facebook and on DSTV channel 279, all across the world on 3news.com. I am clothed this morning by Kogra Clothing as the best version of you. With everything you see me wear on Saturday morning on the Key Point is by Kogra Clothing. You can call them on 0244-238-341. They are located on the Spinters Road, 18 Junction, opposite the Allied Oil Filling Station, ground floor, same building with the Ghana Made store. That's Kogra Clothing for this outfit and more. Call them on 0244-238-341. And as always, the Key Point is proudly brought to you by Gassem, the Nation Builder, and also Bank of Africa. They are as strong as a group, as close as a partner. A number of your messages as we go on. This one here says, Frederick Jones says, good morning. I thank God for this new law because my daughter is in the law school level 200. And so when is she going to finish under this one? Because it would have actually been a 6-year period. Please find out from Dapia Mepo how many years those who are in the system already will complete the cycle. As against the 6 years, is there going to be a reduction in the number of years now? Council, quick one. If you're going from level 100, you do 4 years and then you do 2 years, Magola. Yes. That was the case. So it's 6 years.
1: Yes.
0: If you're doing post LLB, post first degree LLB,
1: yes,
0: 5 years, because you're doing 3 years, yes, and then 2 years, Magola. What's going to change now?
1: Now, the curriculum reform is advocating for 3 years.
0: 3 years for what?
1: 3 years for LLB.
0: Even if you're starting from level 100?
1: No. So there will be no level 100. It means 3 years will be level 200, 300, 400. That's how the university system works. Now, it will be up to the law school. You see, that is why when the LI comes, the law schools will have a uniform admission criteria. So the council will determine that if you are a post-first degree holder, like I did, the courses are structured in such a way that you see, it's credit hours. They can arrange it in such a way that you enter at level 300 and...
0: Level 200, you
1: mean? No, 300.
0: Okay.
1: 400, you have your LLB. But when you enter with a WASI, or is it WASI or
2: SSC? Yeah, WASI. It's not called WASI.
1: WASI, okay. I get confused.
2: Yes.
1: Then you do the 3-year mandatory period.
0: Okay.
1: It is
2: and then plus something. Because
1: we cannot legislate over those guidelines. Okay.
0: Thank you very
2: so
0: much.
2: So let's see some. So there's a provision here that's general, that the institutions will determine the duration. So I'm sure currently...
1: Subject to the approval by council. Admission must be uniform.
2: Yes.
1: Is what you want to prevent.
2: So look at 55. It says, an institution that runs a law program shall determine the duration of a Bachelor of Laws degree program in accordance with the statutes of the institution. So if Legon WASI, you are doing 4 years, it means that yes, even with this, you will still have to do your 4 years.
0: It cannot become that clarification. Thank you. It says, why would the bill state that effective immediately when schools work with academic calendar?
1: Oh, you see, the person hasn't read the law.
0: No, but
1: the law is not about schools alone. They are supposed to be statutory bodies.
0: This is from Bibi.
1: Yes.
3: Who is Bibi? Alfred, let me have my bite. So you forget to listen.
2: Me too, I haven't.
3: You have, you've had yours.
2: Those are interventions.
3: I think we are going forward key points. We should do one-on-one key points. Because we come here plenty, you know, and then we don't have the time to talk. One-on-one key points. I come this week, it's me alone. You come, it's you alone.
1: You don't give us
3: Alfred, I am happy to
1: be, the minority.
3: I'm happy to be informed that now our law school is backed by law. So all this while, our law school and legal education wasn't backed by any law. Thanks to President Mahama.
1: No, legal education was backed by 32. What was missing was that we acted 32, we enacted 32 and gave and created GLC, the General Legal Council, and gave them the power to regulate legal education without indicating the law which institution will do the training.
3: So the law school
1: focus on
3: the Ghana Law School itself
1: yes
3: was not backed
1: No, by any law. It was just established by policy.
3: Okay, so it wasn't backed by any law. And so, thanks to you, thanks to Alariga, thanks to Sosu, thanks to Kuku Azar, thanks to
1: Raymond
3: Atuguba, thanks to Dr. Ayini, thanks to President Mahama for all working together to ensure that we now have a law backing the law school. And so we are no longer going to be producing illegal
1: rights. When I read a lot of people
3: let me finish. We are no longer going to be producing illegal lawyers. And it means that Martin and Co. Go back to ratify and regularize your laws that you have, because the law school that trained you wasn't backed by any law. But generally, let me go on to make the point. You see,
1: I heard it's serious.
3: You should go ahead, go back to regularize your law, because the law school that trained you wasn't backed by any law.
0: Okay. Go ahead then.
3: We'll take you to court. Martin, you are telling me to go and do law. I won't do any law.
0: Okay.
3: All right, but the point I want to make is that I was listening to Honorable Dafia Makpo and saying that this whole idea is also to increase access to legal education.
0: Yeah.
3: It means we want a lot of people to also get into that legal profession.
0: Mm-hmm.
3: And I am speaking now as a governance person, not a lawyer. All of you are lawyers, apart from you and I.
0: Yes. Look,
3: Ghana is not made up of only lawyers. So in constituting the panel, you have to rethink, because it's always lawyers.
0: But please.
1: Today is in the minority.
3: All right. Now, Aristotle, in his postulations about political stability and development, spoke about the need for us to have optimum proportions of occupation within the body, within what they refer to as the polity. So he was saying that for every state to develop and for every state to become stable, you need optimum proportions of occupations, meaning you need some people to become lawyers,
0: mm-hmm.
3: not all lawyers, but some must be masons, some must be doctors, some must be teachers, and all that.
0: Right.
3: It appears that in our part of the world, this law is good. But my argument is that we operate or we exist in a country that is not developed.
0: Mm-hmm.
3: And so we must not be so much interested in training a lot of people to become lawyers. Because after all, if we all become lawyers, what will it do to us? We are a developing country. We must work hard to extricate ourselves from the quagmires of poverty and underdevelopment.
0: Mm-hmm.
3: And we must focus on the kinds of training that lifts us from the underdevelopment.
0: Mm-hmm.
3: And if you want to lift ourselves from underdevelopment, it is not letting everybody to become a lawyer. It lies the history of development show that countries that have developed place more emphasis on technical and vocational education and training. Unfortunately, among poor and developing countries, if a child goes to school and he's given vocational education, I'm making your point. I'll come back to make your point for you. Let me finish. Why are you treating me like the point I want to make is that yes, expanding access to legal education, it is good. And like I said, to the extent that we've been able to legalize the education that is being given by the law school, I applaud it. But I'm saying let's place more emphasis also and focus on TVET education.
0: Mm-hmm.
3: Because there is still a perpetuation of certain belief in the psyche of many people that if you go TVET education, there's a wabong. But if you go and learn law, it's just a wabbing. But the point is that we must discourage an abimful nation that is not developed and promote a kind of education more that gives us the technical people who will be able to power, you know, our quest to extricate ourselves from the quagmires of under poverty and underdevelopment. That said, I want to commend Dafia Mekpo for leading this.
1: Lawyers, when you train lawyers, the nation is better educated. That's right. Number one. Better educated. Number one. Two.
3: So all of us should be lawyers.
1: No,
4: thank
1: that's
4: you.
1: Not the
4: no,
1: point.
3: All of us should be lawyers.
4: I bought my laptop.
1: I'm just saying that
4: we're going to do budget. We need to do the budget. That's why I bought my laptop.
1: No, Alfred, number two. Lawyers create chambers and recruit. They create employment.
3: This is off air.
1: Look, no. there was a 499 students who were told that they failed SRC this
3: country. No, but I don't disagree. No, I don't disagree, but I'm saying that we all cannot be lawyers.
1: Number three, there are over 3,500 Ghanaians training.
4: But Alfred, you should apologize to our viewers who wanted us to hear back in the IMF.
5: Number four, France Fanon did not say in the wretched of the earth that society doesn't need lawyers.
6: Points is brought to you by Bank of Africa. Gassim.
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1: Well, my favorite scripture is Romans 8:28, and it says, all things work together for the good to them that love the Lord. Kwame, that is absolutely my favorite scripture.
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3: Greetings in the name of His Majesty Emperor Haile Selassie I, Shah Rastafari.
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2: Be really complex, really, really difficult, right? So what I see is that because of that situation where Ofurata is not coming anytime soon, it would have just been, let me say, too much to ask the Ghanaian government to bring Ohene, I mean, from Pong, that's the MP. It would have been too much because even for Abu Trike's case, you see that Ghanaians have become very savvy. Go to social media.
3: Lawyer Martin Kpegbu there. Now, Ghana should not expect any investment in the mining sector from now till the next 5 years. That's according to mining consultant and policy analyst, Engineer Wisdom Adam Gomashi, who is highly concerned over the transition of Ghana's mines management from multinational companies to Ghanaian-owned companies. Reacting to the Goldfields Ghana lease controversy, he explained that Ghana should rather take equity stake in Goldfields for the time being, whilst the capacity of local companies are built.
4: Engineer Wisdom Adam Gomashi says the mining industry is capital intensive, and currently Ghanaian-owned companies are not in the capacity to raise such capital to operate. He is displeased about how multinational companies are being treated.
5: Goldfields is in this country on the back of our loss. When Goldfields took over that Takwa mine in 1993, their production was just about 24,000 ounces per annum. But now Goldfields is producing about 500,000 ounces of gold, invested over $5 billion in 30 years, becoming the largest open pit gold mine in Ghana and one of the largest in Africa. Over this period, Goldfields has been able to pay about $3.3 billion in terms of corporate taxes and royalties, pay as you earn, dividend to the state. They've invested about $110 million in development activity and many others. However, I believe that if the lease has expired, we should not use just blanket form that we should sack them.
4: He fears investment in the mining sector will cease due to current happenings.
5: If Ghana want to get more from the minerals, and I've indicated that owning the mineral alone will not give you a bigger share. Because what it takes to get the mineral from the ground is about cost. Okay, so beyond the royalties, beyond the corporate tax, beyond the dividend, beyond all what you get from this company, if you want to get more, you either participate as a state or your people participate. Running a mining company like Takwa is not about the color of the person who is in charge. It's about where the source of financing is what is coming from. So a Ghanaian can take over and things may go bad. So I would just advise government that we should not sack Goldfields.
3: The voice of mining consultant Engineer Wisdom Adam Gomashi there. Away from that, the Ghana Navy has successfully rescued 7 suspected stowaways from the rudder trunk of a Belgian registered crude oil tanker, MT Cap Felix, following a distress call received through the Maritime Operations Centers. Preliminary investigations indicate that the

0: and illegally boarded the tanker at an anchorage in Cote d'Ivoire, believing they would be transported to Europe. My colleague George Queening, he has the rest of the story.
1: The seven suspects are believed to be from the Ghanaian community in La Cote d'Ivoire, who reportedly boarded the vessel MT Cap Felix, hoping to be transported to Europe. They have since been handed over to the Ghana Immigration Service, the Ghana Marine Police, and the Ghana Port and Harbors Authority for further investigations. According to the flag officer commanding the Eastern Naval Command, Commodore Solomon Isiodulabi, the distress call came from a Belgian flag crude oil vessel with a gross tonnage of about 82,000 tons.
2: The Maritime Rescue Protection Center at Abidjan. On Wednesday, 13th May 2026, the Ghana Navy, through its Maritime Operation Centers, received a distress call from the crude oil tanker MT Cap Felix, a Belgian flagged vessel with gross tonnage of about 82,000 tons with IMO number 9380738, whose last port of call was Abidjan, Cote d'Ivoire. The vessel reported the presence of suspected stowaways in its rudder trunk and requested immediate assistance while operating about 200 nautical miles south of Tema Harbor. In response, the Ghana Navy ship Achimota was tasked to investigate and offer the necessary assistance.
1: The naval vessel GNS Achimota, under the command of Commander Ishmael Kofi Kwanza, departed Tema Harbor at approximately 1900 hours and carried out the rescue operation successfully. Deputy Command Operations Officer of the Eastern Naval Command, Lieutenant Commander Dorothy Ose Anasu, explained how the operation unfolded.
3: We received a distress call through our Maritime Operations Center of a ship which suspected that there were stowaways on board. So quickly we dispatched our ship, Ghana Navy ship Achimota, to go to their aid. They went and they've been able to rescue seven stowaways, and they brought them safely to harbor.
0: Away from that, economist and chief operating officer of Delex Finance, Joe Jackson, says exiting the International Monetary Fund completely does not really tell the full story. According to him, this is not a graduation. Instead, it is a probation with more freedom, and that Ghana has stabilized. But the focus must be on fiscal discipline. Now, Ghana has officially concluded its three-year IMF bailout program, marking a key milestone in the country's economic recovery efforts. Ghana will now move into a non-financing policy support arrangement aimed at sustaining reforms and strengthening macroeconomic stability. Take a listen to Joe Jackson, who spoke to 3FM.
4: But there's an honest part to this. Stability is not the same as prosperity. And so we will say, this is not food prices, this is not transport fares, this is not rent, this is not jobs, this is not school fees, electricity or income. These ones will not be judged by IMF press releases, they'll be judged by how the Ghanaian feels. So to sum it up, Ghana was in an emergency world. Just 18 months ago, we were still in crisis. We have left the emergency ward. We've left the hospital. We've been brought home. But we are not fit enough to run a marathon.
0: Joe Jackson there. Meanwhile, traders in the Golokwati in the Afajato South District of the Volta region are appealing to government to ensure the full completion of the 24-hour economy market project, which is just commenced in the area. And the traders told 3FM News that the lack of a standard market center in the area is affecting trade and general economic activities as they relish the prospect of completion of the 24-hour economy market.
5: Trade activities here in Golokwati are slow because there is no standard market. Where we sell are sheds that we build ourselves. And so once there is a market, we are hopeful that people will come here and trade with us. Trading activities definitely will pick up.
6: Government Golokwati is a big town.
5: The lack of market is not helping. So I want to tell government to ensure that the project they are about starting is completed.
0: Faisal Abdul Idris with that report. Then, meanwhile, the DC for Afajato South, Manfred Teria, has been responding to the concerns of the traders.
7: Looking at the components of this project, it just fits for the capital because we have bank in there, we have kindergarten, we have pharmacy, and many more. And the district capital, as it is now, is not so developed, so we need such infrastructure in the district capital to make it look more economic oriented. So the market is going to open up the districts, open up the capital, and also boost economic activities. When it's here, everyone can access it. It's just at the middle of the districts, which is closer to everyone. So,
0: the voice of Manfred Teria. He is the district chief executive of the Afajato South District. Ending the evening news here on 3FM 92.7. There's more news on our website, 3news.com. I am Noble Crosby, and have a great evening. Bye-bye.

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Egyptian. Tell them for go on eviction. One yeah, it's had a bug gal edition. See them gal the contradiction. Them say them sitting tight, a bare fiction. The whole of them a beat. Body smoking, cigarette. Shit nice, figure it. Get them the rollerblades, tell them to skit. Stay out doing them, Jamaican tip. All I do is sign boobs and be taking pics. Got the new bins, the color of bacon pits. Got a spot in every state, Dalmatian bitch. Got this young money, old money, real good money. Ain't do a feature that wasn't on Billboard, honey. Kingston, Reno, Waterhouse, Jungle, Barbie, man, I've enough gallon.

check with your time. 24 minutes past the hour 8 right here on 3FM 92.7. You know the boys are in the building right about now. You know how we do it, ladies and gentlemen. We've done 1 hour and 24 minutes of back-to-back music right here on 3FM 92.7. Go by the name K-I-N-G Kwaku Mensa. And this is 927 Jam every Saturday evening. You know how we do it. Tonight is a special edition. You know, last week we could not come because of TGMAs. We needed to make way for Ghana's biggest music night as a sole media partner, you understand, so you can enjoy whilst you're home and not at the auditorium. So we made way for TGMAs to come through. Congratulations to Black Sharif. Somebody say swagger wherever you're doing the listening. Say swagger. Song at the background, Gymnastic, Kiddy, Kwejo Black, Olive the Boy. Yeah, yeah, yeah, yeah. And this is our way of welcoming you to a great music session back-to-back, non-stop, from DJ Brymo himself. Miraki. Fresh and brand new

As last miss, put you up, ooh, nah, nah. Put you up. This boy is so nasty. What is this? Anyway, welcome to 927 Jam. Here we go. It's a more party. Hey, yo. Turn me up. Hey, yo, Brimo. Run it up one more time. Tell a friend to tell a friend to tell two more friends that K-I-N-G Kwakomensa, DJ Brimo, we in the building. We in the building. More music from now till 10 p.m. Listen to this one.

The NBA playoffs are underway, and now you can trade every game on Kalshi. 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